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3: Here's your Hastings weather forecast on KHAS. Lows dip down to about 58 tonight under mainly clear skies. Northeasterly winds 5 to 10 miles per hour. Mainly clear skies again tomorrow. Highs level off around 82. Lows level off around 64 tomorrow night. Clear skies. Get the extended forecast along with local news, sports, and more anytime at KHASradio.com. I'm staff meteorologist Laura Lockwood.
4: ABC News, I'm Dave Packer. Republicans gathering tonight and tomorrow night for their two-day midterm convention in Dallas. President Trump speaking both nights. An issue on Air Force One, an emergency inflatable slide deployed just before the president boarded for Dallas. Reporters asking,
5: are you sure this plane is safe to fly?
6: Yeah, I am. Or I wouldn't be on it.
7: The president eventually boarding the Qatari-gifted jet and taking off for Dallas. With President Trump's approval rating at a record low, 33%, some Republicans in tough races skipping the convention.
4: ABC's Rachel Scott traveling with the president. Stocks plunged again today as the price of a barrel of oil surged past $100 a barrel, the Dow falling 405 points. Visiting Ecuador, Secretary of State Marco Rubio on the U.S. approach toward combating drug trafficking in Latin American waters, saying the Trump administration is now focused on working with allied countries, but insisting that the military will still, quote, blow up ships if need be. This is ABC News. The Pennsylvania Supreme Court is weighing whether to add new legal protections for defendants accused of providing drugs that caused a deadly overdose. A new dire warning from those working on artificial intelligence models.
8: A researcher at Anthropic, the company behind Claude, posted late Tuesday that he quit. He wrote that the people building AI earnestly believe that it could kill us all by the end of the decade. This is not a marketing stunt. A current Anthropic team leader responded, saying, we really do earnestly believe AI could kill all humans, adding he thinks it's a greater than 10% chance of that over the next decade. And this comes after OpenAI's chief scientist warned that AI models are becoming superhuman in their ability to break in and out of computer systems.
4: ABC's Elizabeth Schulze, live from New York, it'll be Jalen Brunson hosting the season premiere of Saturday Night Live on September 26th. It'll be another first for the NBA champion who led the New York Knicks to the team's first title in 53 years. Dave Packer, ABC News.
9: Man, I love this place. I've been surfing here since I was a kid. Now, seeing my grandson out on the water, it means everything to me. Watching him and taking in the blue waves, the sea breeze, the blurry horizon.
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1: Here's your Hastings weather forecast on KHAS. Lows dip down to about 58 tonight under mainly clear skies. Northeasterly winds around 5 miles per hour. Lots of sunshine again tomorrow. Daytime highs approaching 82. Get the extended forecast along with local news, sports, and more anytime at khasradio.com. I'm staff meteorologist Laura Lockwood. Currently, it's 76 degrees.
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0: Dave Greek with News Channel Nebraska. Coming up tonight on NCN, a 16-year-old girl has died after injuries suffered from an e-bike accident. And the Kearney City Council giving the green light to the new Project Horizon on the east side of town.
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1: Here's your Hastings weather forecast on KHAS. Lows dip down to about 58 tonight under mainly clear skies. Northeasterly winds around 5 miles per hour. Lots of sunshine again tomorrow. Daytime highs approaching 82. Get the extended forecast along with local news, sports, and more anytime at khasradio.com. I'm staff meteorologist Laura Lockwood. Currently, it's 76 degrees.
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1: Here's your Hastings weather forecast on KHAS. Lows dip down to about 58 tonight under mainly clear skies, northeasterly winds around 5 miles per hour. Lots of sunshine again tomorrow, daytime highs approaching 82. Get the extended forecast along with local news, sports, and more anytime at khasradio.com. I'm staff meteorologist Laura Lockwood. Right now, it's 75 degrees.

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1: Here's your Hastings weather forecast on KHAS. Lows dip down to about 58 tonight under mainly clear skies. Northeasterly winds around 5 miles per hour. Lots of sunshine again tomorrow. Daytime highs approaching 82. Get the extended forecast along with local news, sports, and more anytime at khasradio.com. I'm staff meteorologist Laura Lockwood. Right now, it's 75 degrees.

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1: Here's your Hastings weather forecast on KHAS. Lows dip down to about 58 tonight under mainly clear skies, northeasterly winds around 5 miles per hour. Lots of sunshine again tomorrow, daytime highs approaching 82. Get the extended forecast along with local news, sports, and more anytime at khasradio.com. I'm staff meteorologist Laura Lockwood. Right now, 72.

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1: Here's your Hastings weather forecast on KHAS. Lows dip down to about 58 tonight under mainly clear skies. Northeasterly winds around 5 miles per hour. Lots of sunshine again tomorrow. Daytime highs approaching 82. Get the extended forecast along with local news, sports, and more anytime at khasradio.com. I'm staff meteorologist Laura Lockwood. Right now, 72.

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5: Here's your Hastings weather forecast on KHAS. Lows dip down to about 58 tonight under mainly clear skies, northeasterly winds around 5 miles per hour. Lots of sunshine again tomorrow, daytime highs approaching 82. Get the extended forecast, along with local news, sports, and more, anytime at khasradio.com. I'm staff meteorologist Laura Lockwood. Right now, 68.

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1: Here's your Hastings weather forecast on KHAS.
2: Lows dip down to about 58 tonight under mainly clear skies. Northeasterly winds around 5 miles per hour. Lots of sunshine again tomorrow. Daytime highs approaching 82. Get the extended forecast along with local news, sports, and more anytime at khasradio.com. I'm staff meteorologist Laura Lockwood. Right now, 68.

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1: Here's your Hastings weather forecast on KHAS. Lows dip down to about 58 overnight under mainly clear skies, northeast winds around 5 miles per hour. Lots of sunshine Thursday, daytime highs approaching 82. Get the extended forecast, along with local news, sports, and more, anytime at khasradio.com. I'm staff meteorologist Laura Lockwood. Right now, 68.

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1: Here's your Hastings weather forecast on KHAS. Lows dip down to about 58 overnight under mainly clear skies. Northeast winds around 5 miles per hour. Lots of sunshine Thursday. Daytime highs approaching 82. Get the extended forecast along with local news, sports, and more anytime at khasradio.com. I'm staff meteorologist Laura Lockwood. 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

Here's your Hastings weather forecast on KHAS. Lows dip down to about 58 overnight under mainly clear skies. Northeast winds around 5 miles per hour. Lots of sunshine Thursday. Daytime highs approaching 82. Get the extended forecast along with local news, sports, and more anytime at khasradio.com. I'm staff meteorologist Laura Lockwood. Currently 66.

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1: Here's your Hastings weather forecast on KHAS. Lows dip down to about 58 overnight under mainly clear skies. Northeast winds around 5 miles per hour. Lots of sunshine Thursday. Daytime highs approaching 82. Get the extended forecast along with local news, sports, and more anytime at khasradio.com. I'm staff meteorologist Laura Lockwood. Currently 66.

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1: Here's your Hastings weather forecast on KHAS. Lows dip down to about 58 overnight under clear skies. Winds out of the northeast around 5 miles per hour. Mainly sunny skies. Thursday, daytime highs approaching 82. Get the extended forecast along with local news, sports, and more anytime at khasradio.com. I'm staff meteorologist Laura Lockwood. Right now, 65.

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1: Here's your Hastings weather forecast on KHAS.
2: Lows dip down to about 58 overnight under clear skies. Winds out of the northeast around 5 miles per hour. Mainly sunny skies Thursday, daytime highs approaching 82. Get the extended forecast along with local news, sports, and more anytime at khasradio.com. I'm staff meteorologist Laura Lockwood. 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

mama, she got it sticking in the cameraman. And we could have some. And he's up there. What's that? Hawaii.

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1: Here's your Hastings weather forecast on KHAS. Lows of aloft around 58, overnight under clear skies, northeasterly winds around 5 miles per hour. Mainly clear skies, Thursday, daytime highs approaching 83. Get the extended forecast, along with local news, sports, and more, anytime at khasradio.com. I'm staff meteorologist Laura Lockwood. Currently 63.

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1: Here's your Hastings weather forecast on KHAS. Lows level off around 58, overnight under clear skies, northeasterly winds around 5 miles per hour. Mainly clear skies, Thursday, daytime highs approaching 83. Get the extended forecast, along with local news, sports, and more, anytime at khasradio.com. I'm staff meteorologist Laura Lockwood. Currently 63.

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1: Here's your Hastings weather forecast on KHAS. Lows level off around 58, overnight under clear skies, northeasterly winds around 5 miles per hour. Mainly clear skies, Thursday, daytime highs approaching 83. Get the extended forecast, along with local news, sports, and more, anytime at khasradio.com. I'm staff meteorologist Laura Lockwood, currently 63.

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1: Here's your Hastings weather forecast on KHAS. Lows level off around 58 overnight under clear skies, northeasterly winds around 5 miles per hour. Mainly clear skies, Thursday, daytime highs approaching 83. Get the extended forecast, along with local news, sports, and more, anytime at khasradio.com. I'm staff meteorologist Laura Lockwood. Currently 63.

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1: Here's your Hastings weather forecast on KHAS. Highs level off around 83 today under mainly clear skies. Southeasterly winds 5 to 10 miles per hour. Lows dip down to about 64 tonight. Clear skies. Get the extended forecast along with local news, sports, and more anytime at khasradio.com. I'm staff meteorologist Laura Lockwood. Right now, 61.

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1: Here's your Hastings weather forecast on KHAS. Highs level off around 83 today under mainly clear skies. Southeasterly winds 5 to 10 miles per hour. Lows dip down to about 64 tonight. Clear skies. Get the extended forecast along with local news, sports, and more anytime at khasradio.com. I'm staff meteorologist Laura Lockwood. Right now, 61.

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1: ABC News, I'm Sherry Preston. The Republicans holding what they say is a midterm convention in Dallas, although some prominent members of the GOP are not there. ABC's Rachel Scott is.
2: There are some Republicans that are running in very competitive races. Dan Sullivan in Alaska, Susan Collins in Maine, who are not here. And there's questions about just how far this message can carry. President Trump, of course, is looking to energize voters, and they certainly have a lot of energy about him. There are a lot of Republicans who love President Trump, who defend President Trump. But there's also a lot of voters out there that are dealing with the realities of his economic agenda.
1: Without explaining where the money would come from or if it's even legal, the president is promising every adult in the country a $5,000 check should the Republicans win in November. According to the cockpit voice recorder, the pilots of the Amazon cargo jet that crashed in Miami Sunday have been interviewed by the NTSB. One of the pilots says he warned the other one before the crash that they were going way too fast. This is ABC News. Tomorrow, marking 25 years since the September 11th attacks, nearly 3,000 people were killed that day. ABC's Michelle Franson has more on some of those left behind.
3: Marion Fontana lost her firefighter husband, Dave Fontana, on 9/11, which was also their wedding anniversary.
4: I kind of knew that my life would never be the same.
3: The couple's son, Aiden, is now 30. Marion says it's been a long journey for both of them.
4: He is resilient too, thank God, and we've become very, very close.
3: She says they will spend this 9/11 at the beach.
4: We're going to write some poems in the sand and talk about him and, you know, pay tribute to what a wonderful man he was.
3: Michelle Franzen, ABC News, New York.
1: The latest warning about food that could make you sick. The FDA says broccoli sprouts could be contaminated with salmonella. So far, 22 people have become ill and two have been linked to the hospital. Shredded lettuce and jalapenos also linked to foodborne illnesses this summer. I'm Sherry Preston, ABC News.
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6: For KHAS Radio, I'm Brandon Shanahan. New Hastings Public School Superintendent John Hauser is off and running as the district's new leader after former Superintendent Christopher Prasoski resigned following one season with the district. The HPS Board of Education turned to Hauser, who was a finalist during the district's previous superintendent search. Hauser has spent several years with Hastings Public Schools, beginning as principal at Hawthorne Elementary before moving into a district leadership role. He said his experience and familiarity with the district has allowed him to hit the ground running during the transition.
7: I know the school, I know the community, so that part's been fantastic. I've been able to rely on those relationships and really hit the ground running because I've been so involved with everything. But I'm learning new things every day. Ultimately, man, the work's worth doing. You love your kids. You love being around our students, our staff, our community. It's a great fit.
6: Hauser said that he is looking forward to tackling the challenges ahead and helping prepare students to thrive both during and after school. Maryland Healthcare in Hastings has announced the appointments of their newest leader in Rebecca Bleach as its new chief clinical officer starting in October. Bleach will succeed Lori Stevens, who has served as the hospital's interim chief nursing officer for the past several months. Stevens will now return to her previous role as nursing director at MLH. Bleach most recently served as the chief nursing officer at Northwest Medical Center in Tucson, Arizona, who began her career as a paramedic and firefighter before transitioning into nursing, where she has worked as an emergency and ICU nurse, flight nurse, telemetry unit director, and emergency service director at various hospitals across the country. Trees, benches, and other objects around downtown Kearney are getting a colorful new look through a community-wide public art project. The project, known as Yarn Bombing, bringing together the Merriman Performing Arts Center, the World Theater, UNK Crochet Circle, and Peterson Senior Activity Center. Merriman Executive Director Denise Christensen said the effort began earlier this summer when the World Theater offered free movies and encouraged people to donate yarn from closets, basements, and unfinished projects. Christensen said that 26 art and cultural organizations worked together locally and downtown Kearney's designation as a creative district has helped highlight those projects. A massive new boost is coming to Wood River to help connect neighbors of all generations under one roof. The Greater Grand Island Community Foundation has awarded a $40,000 grant to Legacy Station, a central hub that brings the town's library, daycare, senior center, and food pantry together in one walkable, accessible spot. Since moving to its new location across from senior and public housing, organizers say the station is already seeing a huge surge in participation. Additionally, the grant will help the food pantry expand its refrigerated storage to help keep fresh food on hand, featuring extended hours and a drive-up entrance to eliminate barriers for those in need. The latest grant brings the foundation's total investment in the Wood River community to more than $100,000 since 2019. You can find more of today's news online at newschannelnebraska.com. 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
8: Here's your Hastings weather forecast on KHAS. High temperatures reach up to 84 today under mainly clear skies. Winds out of the southeast, 5 to 10 miles per hour. Clear skies tonight, lows level off around 64. Get the extended forecast, along with local news, sports, and more, anytime at khasradio.com. I'm staff meteorologist Laura Lockwood. Currently, it's 60 degrees.

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1: I pledge allegiance to the flag of the United States of America and to the republic for which it stands, one nation, under God, indivisible, with liberty and justice for all.
0: And that was Miss Kramer's kindergarten class at St. Michael's Elementary in Hastings reciting that Pledge of Allegiance.
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0: 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Little train before that. Coming up next, a weather forecast. 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

0: To hear more, visit dan.democrat. 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
4: Here's your Hastings weather forecast on KHAS. High temperatures reach up to 84 today under mainly clear skies. Winds out of the southeast, 5 to 10 miles per hour. Clear skies tonight, lows level off around 64. Get the extended forecast along with local news, sports, and more anytime at khasradio.com. I'm staff meteorologist Laura Lockwood. Currently, it's 60 degrees.

0: 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Matchbox 20 and KHAS Radio. Before that, local sports, a look at weather. Coming up next, we're going to try to see clearly now. Now that the rain is gone. 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

0: Jimmy Cliff on this Thursday morning. I can see clearly now that the rain is gone. Goo Goo Dolls coming up. That's after Brownfield, Nebraska Ag Headline News. And we're looking for the best steak in Hastings. Who has the best steak in Hastings? Our finalists have been narrowed down to the District 14 Bar and Pizza, Barrel Bar, and Bullseyes. Those are our three different finalists for best steak in Hastings. You tell me who has the best steak in town. 462-2511.
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2: Hello, I'm Kellen Havikin with the latest ag headlines on Brownfield. Market analyst Jim McCormick says there are several factors that could impact the number of wheat acres this fall.
3: The weather does cooperate. Our clients out there are telling us that, you know, this wheat price, you're looking at July Kansas City wheat trading over $8. It is, you know, the high price is doing what it's meant to do. It is attracting wheat acres.
2: Eastern Nebraska farmer Quentin Keneally says high diesel prices is forcing him to rethink how he manages equipment and field work this fall.
4: Probably not going to make much passes for tillage unless something's absolutely needed out in the field. I just don't want to burn through that fuel consumption more than we have to in spots.
2: Ag economist Gary Schnittke says input costs are likely to continue to limit farmer profitability next year.
5: We are cautiously optimistic that returns will be higher in 26 and 27 than in the previous 3 years. I would still say we are still in a period of below average returns.
2: I'm Kellen Havikin for Brownfield.
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8: 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Yeah. 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
7: 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There's always a path forward. 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
1: He said that holdout juror never provided an explanation.
2: The black revenge dress Princess Diana wore after it was revealed Prince Charles had not been faithful to her going up for auction could fetch up to $300,000. I'm Sherry Preston, ABC News.
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5: For KHAS Radio, I'm Brandon Shanahan. New Hastings Public Schools Superintendent John Hauser is off and running as the district's new leader after former Superintendent Christopher Prasoski resigned following one season with the district. The HPS Board of Education turned to Hauser, who was a finalist during the district's previous superintendent search. Hauser has spent several years with Hastings Public Schools, beginning as principal at Hawthorne Elementary before moving into a district leadership role. He said his experience and familiarity with the district has allowed him to hit the ground running during the transition.
6: I know the school, I know the community, so that part's been fantastic. I've been able to rely on those relationships and really hit the ground running because I've been so involved with everything. But I'm learning new things every day. Ultimately, man, the work's worth doing. You love your kids. You love being around our students, our staff, our community. It's a great fit.
5: Hauser said that he is looking forward to tackling the challenges ahead and helping prepare students to thrive both during and after school. Mary Lanning Healthcare in Hastings has announced the appointments of their newest leader in Rebecca Bleach as its new chief clinical officer starting in October. Bleach will succeed Lori Stevens, who has served as the hospital's interim chief nursing officer for the past several months. Stevens will now return to her previous role as nursing director at MLH. Bleach most recently served as the chief nursing officer at Northwest Medical Center in Tucson, Arizona, who began her career as a paramedic and firefighter before transitioning into nursing, where she has worked as an emergency and ICU nurse, flight nurse, telemetry unit director, and emergency service director at various hospitals across the country. Trees, benches, and other objects around downtown Kearney are getting a colorful new look through a community-wide public art project. The project, known as Yarn Bombing, bringing together the Merriman Performing Arts Center, the World Theater, UNK Crochet Circle, and Peterson Senior Activity Center. Merriman Executive Director Denise Christensen said the effort began earlier this summer when the World Theater offered free movies and encouraged people to donate yarn from closets, basements, and unfinished projects. Christensen said that 26 art and cultural organizations worked together locally, and downtown Kearney's designation as a creative district has helped highlight those projects. A massive new boost is coming to Wood River to help connect neighbors of all generations under one roof. The Greater Grand Island Community Foundation has awarded a $40,000 grant to Legacy Station, a central hub that brings the town's library, daycare, senior center, and food pantry together in one walkable, accessible spot. Since moving to its new location across from senior and public housing, organizers say the station is already seeing a huge surge in participation. Additionally, the grant will help the food pantry expand its refrigerated storage to help keep fresh food on hand, featuring extended hours and a drive-up entrance to eliminate barriers for those in need. The latest grant brings the foundation's total investment in the Wood River community to more than $100,000 since 2019. You can find more of today's news online at newschannelnebraska.com. 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

0: she snows you. Here's your Hastings weather forecast on KHAS. High temperatures reach up to 84 today under mainly clear skies. Winds out of the southeast, 5 to 10 miles per hour. Clear skies tonight, lows level off around 64. Get the extended forecast, along with local news, sports, and more, anytime at khasradio.com. I'm staff meteorologist Laura Lockwood. Currently, it's 60 degrees.
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0: It's the Boulevard of Broken Dreams in Green Day on KHAS Radio. Coming up next, a little Eric Clapton. We're going to be clapping our hands. 104.1, 1230 AM. Then local sports after that. It's on KHAS.
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1: For KHAS Radio, I'm Brandon Shanahan. It was a dominant Wednesday night from the Hastings College Athletic Program. The men's soccer team took home a 7-0 shutout win over Abila to wrap up their non-conference slate last night. The Broncos were led in the match by Obi Kasson and Juan Rubio, who had 2 goals apiece. Up next for Hastings will be a road game against Briarcliff next Wednesday at 3:30 p.m. The Hastings College volleyball team extended their winning streak to 5 matches last night after a 3-0 shutout win against Mount Marty at Lynn Farrell Arena. The Broncos won 25-21 in sets 1 and 2 and cruised to a 25-15 win in set 3. With the win, the Broncos go to 9-2 overall on the season and get their first conference win of the young year. Up next for the Hastings College volleyball team is a mini tournament in Kearney this weekend. They'll get things started Friday afternoon against William Jewell at UNK. The top-ranked Nebraska volleyball team is making their longly-awaited home debut in the newly renovated Bob Devaney Sports Center as part of a doubleheader in Lincoln later today. The evening of volleyball will get underway at 4 o'clock with Georgia Tech versus Baylor, followed by the Big Red battling New Mexico. This will be the Huskers' first game of the season after traveling all over the country to start the year, including stops in Arlington, Texas, Las Vegas, Nevada, Brookings, South Dakota, and Chicago, Illinois. Nebraska will then see 20th-ranked Baylor tomorrow at 7 o'clock and then wrap up their weekends with a match against Georgia Tech on Saturday afternoon. The Nebraska football team is looking to keep the momentum going after a 49-21 win over Ohio on Saturday. Assistant head coach Jamar Mosey was on the Huskers radio network earlier this week and spoke on what he thinks the Huskers can do to improve.
2: Getting a better start, and you don't get off in the fast starts or whatever, but just really, you know, eliminating the penalties and things that, you know, relentless execution is one of the things, of, you know, that we stress. Just routine plays, doing things right and not getting penalties. And we feel like if we can do that, you know, we can score every drive, right? We had a lot of success in the second half because the penalties went down, in all honesty. And so that's something that we're really focusing on.
1: The Huskers' next test is Bowling Green, Saturday evening in Lincoln. The NFL season is officially underway, and the Seattle Seahawks picked up their second consecutive win against the New England Patriots dating back to the last game of last year, if you recall, the Super Bowl. Seattle beat New England there, and they picked up a 13-10 win last night at home. The Seattle defense forced a third Drake May fourth-quarter interception to lock up the three-point victory. It wasn't all cause for celebration last night for Seattle. Starting quarterback Sam Darnold went out very early in the game with what appears to be a hip injury. Former Denver Bronco legend Drew Locke came in relief and threw for 187 yards and the game-winning touchdown to Jaxon Smith-Njigba to win the game 13-10. NFL continues tonight with the 49ers and Rams from Australia with kickoff at 7:35. You can find more of today's sports online at newschannelnebraska.com. From the NCN Sports Desk, I'm Brandon Shanahan.
3: I'm Pete Ricketts, candidate for Senate, and I approve this message.
4: Fake Dan Osborne is a Democrat. Voted for Hillary, that's a

0: To hear more, visit dan.democrat. That's dan.democrat. Paid for by Pete Ricketts for Senate.
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4: It's now time for the funeral report on KHAS Radio. Barbara J. Merman passed away on August 20th. A memorial service will be held in Hastings at First St. Paul's Lutheran Church September 26th at 11 a.m. Randon Ray Parks, age 75, of Ankeny, Iowa, passed away on August 19th. A graveside ceremony will be held at Greenwood Cemetery in York at 11 a.m. Monday, September 21st. Betty Thomas, age 93, passed away on August 30th. A Catholic funeral mass to honor her incredible life will be held at 10:30 a.m. That's Friday, September 11th at St. Cecilia Catholic Church in Hastings. A rosary will begin at 10 a.m. Interment follows at 1:30. That's Friday, September 11th at Grand Island Veterans Cemetery. Ruth Marie Livgren, age 100, passed away on September 6th. Funeral services will be conducted on Saturday, September 12th at 11 a.m. That's at the Clay Center Christian Church in Clay Center. Interment will follow at the Clay Center Cemetery. Hastings, Nebraska resident Melissa Joy Chone, age 56, passed away on September 1st. Services are scheduled for 10 a.m. Friday, September 11th at the Berean Bible Church in Hastings. Burial will be at the Parkview Cemetery here in town. Holstein, Nebraska resident Marie V. Faber, age 98, passed away on Monday, September 7th. 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Dr. Lucinda Lucy Jean Franks passed away on September 3rd in Omaha. Funeral services are scheduled for Saturday, September 12th at 10 a.m. at First Central Congregational Church in Omaha. And that was a look at the funeral report on KHAS Radio. For more information on any of these funerals, you can go to our website, khasradio.com.
5: Here's your Hastings weather forecast on KHAS. High temperatures reach up to 84 today under mainly clear skies. Winds out of the southeast, 5 to 10 miles per hour. Clear skies tonight, lows level off around 64. Get the extended forecast, along with local news, sports, and more, anytime at khasradio.com. I'm staff meteorologist Laura Lockwood. Currently, it's 60 degrees.

0: Got a little satisfaction on a Thursday morning, KHAS Radio. Funeral report, a look at weather, local sports, it all just happened. Coming up next, we're going to have a little more music. Sugar Ray, when it's over. It's next on KHAS.
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0: When it's over, Sugar Ray on 104.1, 1230 AM. We've got Eddie Grant and we've got Steely Dan straight ahead on KHAS Radio. That's after Brownfield Managing for Profit. And coming up next after that, at 8 o'clock, the start of Party Line. It's all on KHAS Radio.
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4: Finding additional demand for corn. Hello everyone, I'm Brent Barnett with Managing for Profit on Brownfield. Iowa farmer Dan Keitzer is the new first vice president of the Iowa Corn Growers Association and says finding new uses for corn is critical to growers' profitability. On this episode, he specifically points to untapped potential in the biofuel sector.
5: Well, if we stay where we are today, we're in trouble because obviously, you know, corn yields tend to go up about 1.6% per year. Carry out goes up. We got to find demand. And obviously there's a lot of things that can go into that equation. You know, exports have been just excellent. You know, we're going to make an all-time record this year on corn. We're going to make an all-time record on ethanol. Iowa corn and other corn growing states are working on research to develop products that, you know, may be made from corn. We've been successful at a couple of them, one being MEG, which a lot of plastics is made out of. But, you know, our big demand right now in Iowa, 60% of the corn first grind is an ethanol plant. So biofuels is a big thing. And right now we're running an inclusion rate of about 10.5% of the fuel supply. Probably kind of max that out without getting E15 across the board. And even E15, it'll help take that up, but it won't be overnight. You know, there's a lot of areas of the nation that don't have E15 available. We got to work with fuel distributors and pipeline companies to get E15 out of that terminal made. But then a couple other things that's probably a bigger thing that could be in the future is marine fuel. A lot of these, well, all ocean growing vessels, almost all of them at this point, they're burning tar. Mm-hmm. And it's a very, if you see the smoke, it's a black smoke comes out of them, and they're under a very high need to try to decarbonize, just like every other industry. So they're looking for ways to decarbonize. It's economical. It works. And so one thing that does work is about, right now there's 350 to 450 ships either on the ocean or being built that are methanol/ethanol engines in them. So when I say that, that means that ship can jump from methanol to ethanol without changing anything. They can actually dump it in the same tank. It's compatible. So if you think, you know, a lot of our products come from Southeast Asia, China. You know, we buy a lot of, you know, Walmart. You know, a lot of stuff comes from there. So again, a lot of the methanol in the world is made in China. So that ship could leave China on methanol, deliver its goods to a port in the U.S., fill up with ethanol, and then go to its next port of call. And that is a big market. We've got a few hoops to jump through yet. The IMO, the International Marine Organization, they certify all fuels, so we have to get certified, but we're engaged with them on a daily basis working on that. And also, But some of the hoops that we've already jumped through is there's already ships that have sailed with ethanol. The first one was 20% ethanol. There's been one that sailed with 100%. There was going to be one going out of Mobile, Alabama about 2 weeks from now that we were going to be engaged in. We were going to have our Iowa corn fuels trailer down there because, again, a lot of the companies that buy freight from that ship and want that ship to decarbonize were going to be there. So we were going to talk about the clean burning ethanol and how it's good for the environment. And they were going to come in and fill it with ethanol and leave. So unfortunately, though, there was a typhoon in Southeast Asia, and that ship's delayed at this point. So I'm hoping that does happen, but it may be more into October.
4: 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I'm Brent Barnett with Managing for Profit on Brownfield.

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1: ABC News, I'm Sherry Preston. The Republicans holding their first ever midterm convention in Dallas. The president promising $5,000 checks for every American adult if the GOP keeps control of Congress in November. Even that, however, might not be enough. ABC's Mary Bruce with more from Dallas.
2: With the president's approval rating at a record low 33%, some Republican candidates in competitive races are opting to skip this convention entirely. Now, tonight on night two, Vice President J.D. Vance will be the headline address, but the president is also expected to speak again.
1: The European Union Central Bank has raised interest rates to cool inflation, being fueled by high oil prices triggered from the Iran war. Last night, a tribute to those killed in the 9/11 attacks.
3: 2,977 drones, one drone for every victim who lost their life on 9/11. The lights took to the skies and then recreated the outline of the Twin Towers.
1: ABC's Sam Champion. Tomorrow, of course, marks 25 years since the towers fell. This is ABC News. Tomorrow marks 25 years since nearly 3,000 people were killed in the 9/11 attacks. ABC's Michelle Franzen as the story of one family.
4: In New Jersey, Lisa Patterson remembers dropping off twins Lucy and Wyatt at preschool when she learned about the 9/11 attacks. She lost her husband, Stephen, who worked in the North Tower.
5: I've been picking up pieces of shattered, you know, heartaches along the way in the three of us. But we're doing remarkably well, and I'm so thankful.
4: Lisa continues to advocate for her son, Wyatt, who has a brain injury, but she says she's also getting a chance to think about what's next.
5: I just want to relax and take time and not feel guilty, like, you know, read on the beach and ride my bike and take beach walks.
4: Michelle Franzen, ABC News, New York.
1: Last night, 2,977 drones flew over Lower Manhattan, recreating the outline of the World Trade Center for each of the victims killed. Sherry Preston, ABC News.
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9: For KHAS Radio, I'm Brandon Shanahan. New Hastings Public Schools Superintendent John Hauser is off and running as the district's new leader after former Superintendent Christopher Prasosky resigned following one season with the district. The HPS Board of Education turned to Hauser, who was a finalist during the district's previous superintendent search. Hauser has spent several years with Hastings Public Schools, beginning as principal at Hawthorne Elementary before moving into a district leadership role. He said his experience and familiarity with the district has allowed him to hit the ground running during the transition.
10: I know the school, I know the community, so that part's been fantastic. I've been able to rely on those relationships and really hit the ground running because I've been so involved with everything. But I'm learning new things every day. Ultimately, man, the work's worth doing. You love your kids, you love being around our students, our staff, our community. It's a great fit.
9: Hauser said that he is looking forward to tackling the challenges ahead and helping prepare students to thrive both during and after school. Maryland Healthcare in Hastings has announced the appointments of their newest leader in Rebecca Bleach as its new chief clinical officer starting in October. Bleach will succeed Lori Stevens, who has served as the hospital's interim chief nursing officer for the past several months. Stevens will now return to her previous role as nursing director at MLH. Bleach most recently served as the chief nursing officer at Northwest Medical Center in Tucson, Arizona, who began her career as a paramedic and firefighter before transitioning into nursing, where she has worked as an emergency and ICU nurse, flight nurse, telemetry unit director, and emergency service director at various hospitals across the country. Trees, benches, and other objects around downtown Kearney are getting a colorful new look through a community-wide public art project. The project, known as Yarn Bombing, bringing together the Merriman Performing Arts Center, the World Theater, UNK Crochet Circle, and Peterson Senior Activity Center. Merriman Executive Director Denise Christensen said the effort began earlier this summer when the World Theater offered free movies and encouraged people to donate yarn from closets, basements, and unfinished projects. Christensen said that 26 art and cultural organizations worked together locally, and downtown Kearney's designation as a creative district has helped highlight those projects. A massive new boost is coming to Wood River to help connect neighbors of all generations under one roof. The Greater Grand Island Community Foundation has awarded a $40,000 grant to Legacy Station, a central hub that brings the town's library, daycare, senior center, and food pantry together in one walkable, accessible spot. Since moving to its new location across from senior and public housing, organizers say the station is already seeing a huge surge in participation. Additionally, the grant will help the food pantry expand its refrigerated storage to help keep fresh food on hand, featuring extended hours and a drive-up entrance to eliminate barriers for those in need. The latest grant brings the foundation's total investment in the Wood River community to more than $100,000 since 2019. You can find more of today's news online at newschannelnebraska.com. 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
8: 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We have a look at weather outside the KHAS studios. On this Friday's Eve, Thursday, fair skies, 64 degrees. Visibility is fine out there this morning, 10 miles right now. That east wind hitting about 6 miles per hour. And the humidity, not too bad, 72%. For today, you'll see sunny skies eventually as the sun makes its way through the clouds. 84 will be your high for today. 87 and sunny tomorrow on Friday. And then 76 on Saturday with a slight chance of rain, about a 30% chance of rain. Saturday night, Sunday night, and Monday, it looks like. Highs will be 76 Saturday, 84 Sunday, and 79 on Monday. Looks like upper 60s, lower 70s mid-next week. Fall is in the air. You better get your plans ready to get down to one of those pumpkin patches before the weather turns a little too far, if you know what I mean. 104.1, 1230 AM, KHAS. Outside, 64. East wind at 6 miles per hour and a 73% humidity. That's weather on this Thursday morning. And this is Party Line.
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8: 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Good morning, Hastings. How are you doing on this Thursday morning? And good morning to you, Bethany.
15: Good morning.
8: How are you doing?
15: I'm doing great.
8: Sound a little stuffed up still.
15: Really?
8: Just a little bit.
15: I'm trying, man.
8: You're trying.
15: It's okay.
8: What's funny is you're going through this in about, I remember so vividly.
15: What?
8: 2012. Gosh, how old was I? 14 years ago? I was about your age. I was 26 years old. September, right around this time.
15: I don't like that.
8: First 2 weeks of September. I remember I had the worst ear infection I've ever had. Both ears completely clogged.
15: Yep.
8: Worst pain I've ever experienced from an ear infection. And I go to the doctor and he's like, all you need is ibuprofen and Flonase.
15: That is not true.
8: Well, if you've got an infection, you need amoxicillin or something to help that, of course, clearly. But like, there was not much I could do at that point other than just sit and wait for the infection to work its way out, the
16: sinuses to open up.
15: Yeah.
16: So I'm feeling your pain right now because it was a multi-week process for the ears to completely go.
15: Yep. It depends on what kind of ear infection you have, too. If you have an outer ear infection, it's not as bad, but an inner ear infection takes a while.
16: If I see an infection on the outside of your ear, I'm calling the police.
15: Brother.
16: I know there's actually
15: being dad jokes here.
16: So silly. All right. homecoming week this week at Hastings High, Bethany.
15: Oh, yeah.
16: Yes, indeed.
15: Those bring back memories.
16: Yeah, we'll talk about some of those. Hey, the Tigers are taking on Beatrice this week, and that's got us thinking about our very own homecoming days. The game, the dance, figuring out who you're going with or who would say yes to you, in my case. Trying to look cool while your mom made you stand in the yard to take 17 pictures. And somewhere there's a photograph of you in an outfit where you absolutely certain you were looking incredible at the time, but now you probably hide the photo from people because you don't want them to see it. Bethany, I want you to take us back, if you don't mind. And I'll spill the beans on my side,
15: okay,
16: too, because trust me, I got a lot of stuff to laugh at. Take me back to your high school homecoming. If you didn't go all 4 years, that's fine. Think of the time you did go. And if you didn't go, I guess we can't.
15: Went twice.
16: All right. Were you somebody who went all out for Spirit Week and the dance, or were you just kind of mostly excited to get out of class for the pep rally?
15: Can you guess?
16: Yeah. Yeah. I mean, I was.
15: Do I look like I went all out for Spirit Week?
16: We're going to be Beatrice this week.
15: Oh, yes. My goodness. No, I was just happy to get out of class. I think my freshman year, we got out of class for that. And then after that, because the whole reason why they let you out of class is so that you can go to the homecoming game.
16: Yep. And then there were people who skipped school after that?
15: A lot of people were like me, and they got let out of class, and they didn't go to the game, so they stopped doing that my sophomore year.
16: You know, the rules are made for a reason, right? When they get broken, everybody loses. What are you going to do?
15: The rules are made to be broken.
16: All right. Let me ask you this. What do you remember wearing, or would you let us put that picture on Facebook if you had a picture of you on homecoming from when you were in school?
15: Yeah, I'd let you.
16: You.
15: The first year, not the second year.
16: You were better than me because I would not.
15: My
16: hair alone, it was bad.
15: What was wrong with, did you say your hair?
16: My senior year, I dyed my hair.
15: What's wrong with that? I dyed my hair like almost all 4 years.
16: But it wasn't like blue or purple or anything like that. I dyed it like an auburn, like a lighter brown.
15: My hair was blue and purple the first year.
16: I had a friend who had blue hair, too.
15: Yeah.
16: Like, dude, this is 2004. Why you got blue hair, bro?
15: Auburn hair is fine.
16: It was all right. It was copper.
15: Why'd you dye it?
16: Because I was going for best hair for the senior, and I didn't get it.
15: So you dyed it a natural color?
16: Dude, I lost it to this guy who was just a stoner and didn't ever take a shower, but he had, like, the longest hair. And I was like, that is the rattiest, dirtiest hair ever, and you guys gave him best
15: hair.
16: And
15: it's probably, like, has no split ends, and he doesn't take care of it.
16: Right. Terrible. Terrible.
15: That's usually how it goes.
16: All right. Did you ask somebody to go out to go to homecoming, or did somebody ask you?
15: First year, I went with a group of friends. The second year, this is a weird situation. One of my friends forced me to go with some random kid that I didn't know. But I think it's because he was trying to ask her out, and she goes, no, you just go with Bethany. And I was like, no.
16: Oh, man. That's
15: forced
16: wild.
15: Us.
16: My sophomore year, I went, and I went stag with my buddy.
15: Stag? Is that what's that called?
16: Like, we're too cool to go with girls. We're going to go by ourselves. You know,
15: I guess I won stag, too.
16: So silly.
15: Yeah.
16: I remember going to the Goodwill and finding a $9.50 suit to wear.
15: Really?
16: I was the happiest man in the world. Like, $9.50 for this suit.
15: That's kind of expensive for a suit.
16: In 2001, no less.
15: Yeah, that's like nowadays prices.
16: Yeah, it was expensive.
15: I went in my first year, I went in a dress that I got when I was 9 that I grew into.
16: In high school?
15: Yeah, dang. I didn't grow much after I was 12.
16: Dang. Okay.
15: I got it as a hand-me-down.
16: That's all good. Hey, did you go out with everybody to dinner? Did you do anything
15: I think
16: beforehand?
15: The second year, yeah, we went to King Buffet.
16: Yeah, that was fancy back then.
15: Kind of. Well, for a small, yeah.
17: Jessica, quote, you got sweet and sour sauce on your dress.
15: Yeah, no, I never went with like a date, though. It was always like a group.
16: All right. All right. Okay, if there was a song playing right now that would take you back to when you were in high school, what song would it be?
15: Cha-Cha Slide.
16: Whoa. You mean that? Oh, because they did it that day? They did the Cha-Cha Slide?
15: They did the Cha-Cha Slide at
16: it's like White
15: both
16: Girl
15: of
16: wedding
15: the homecomings. I know. They did it at both of the homecomings and both of the proms that I went to.
16: Yeah, I remember we were at the Tri-City Barbecue in Denison, Iowa, like 5 years ago. And we had a band playing from Nashville. And they were nice guys. But
15: you guys had an actual band?
16: Dude, we had an actual band.
15: Lucky.
16: So they were really good. And

0: on the stage, we were playing Cha-Cha Slide. We were playing the Chicken Dance. We were playing Neil Diamond and a bunch of Sweet Caroline, all that stuff. And this guy packing this up, he goes, "You guys are playing White Girl Wedding music." he's true. It's right. I mean, everybody's dancing. Look around. We're in Western Iowa, for goodness sakes.
1: I really don't know who picked the music for those things. It was probably some popular kid
0: that
1: listened to whatever they found on the radio.
0: All right, let's hear yours. What happened during homecoming week, homecoming night, the homecoming dance? 462-2511. Call, text, let us know. How much has homecoming changed since you were in school back when the 1900s were around? And anybody else listening, did you marry your homecoming date? Let us know that, too. I'd love to hear that story. 462-2511. I got something else fun to talk about.
1: What?
0: It's National TV Dinner Day.
1: I love TV dinners.
0: Do you still eat them?
1: No, actually, I don't buy them that often.
0: I remember when I became a bachelor.
1: Yeah.
0: My grocery shopping went to this. My meal prep and grocery shopping was, oh, my God. Hot Pockets are on sale right now. I'm going to get 17 packs of these and freeze them and then have them when I'm hungry.
1: That's, I was right there with you.
0: Right, I did. Not so much anymore. Now, I'll get a TV dinner if I'm really hungry. I'll go get a Hungry Man.
1: That's really? We never got Hungry Man. That was expensive.
0: Have you ever had one now?
1: I think I've had one at one point in my life, and I didn't like it.
0: Really?
1: Yeah, I'm more accustomed.
0: I can't be like, you got to buy this TV dinner. It's so good. If you've had one and it's not good, it's not good.
1: I'm more accustomed to the cheaper stuff.
0: There you go. All right, it's one of those national days where Nebraska can actually say this National TV Day, TV Dinner Day, of course, that, hey, we did had something to do with that. Did you know that the TV dinner, the frozen dinner itself, wasn't invented here? Companies had experienced with frozen compartment-style meals as far back in the 1940s, but the TV dinner, the thing that became part of American culture, came out of C.A. Swanson & Sons out of Omaha.
1: No.
0: Yes, Swanson started in Omaha. The story behind it is great. 1953, according to the famous version of the story, Swanson badly overestimated how much turkey America was going to eat for Thanksgiving. They ended up with almost 260 tons of frozen turkey, roughly, that's 520,000 pounds. Of course, you're good at math. Sitting in a refrigerated railroad car. 1953, of course, after all. So what did he do with 500,000 pounds of turkey? A Swanson salesman named Gary Thomas is traditionally credited with looking at the compartment trays used in airplanes and thinking, why not put an entire dinner in one of these? Turkey, gravy, cornbread dressing, peas, sweet potatoes. Put it all in an aluminum tray, freeze it, sell it whole for 98 cents. And because television was exploding in popularity, Swanson packaged it in boxes that actually looked like a television set, called it a TV dinner. There's still an argument over who at Swanson deserves the credit for inventing it. Was it Gary Thomas, the Swanson brothers, or the team working behind the scenes? I think we know the answer there. But this much we do know for sure. An Omaha company took the frozen dinner, tied it to this brand new American obsession, the television, and turned it into a phenomenon. Swanson sold about 10 million of them back in 1954. So this morning I want to know this. What was the greatest TV dinner of all time? Because Salisbury steak people and fried chicken people are about to go to battle.
1: I'll tell you which TV dinner was the best.
0: Okay.
1: Maybe you'll agree with me. I don't know.
0: Mm-hmm.
1: The classic turkey TV dinner with mashed potatoes and peas.
0: Now you're talking turkey, like sliced, processed piece of turkey, right?
1: Yeah. With some gravy and the soggy croutons.
0: I'm down to clown on the light brown gravy. I'll tell you that.
1: That's some good stuff.
0: What I didn't like when I was a kid, and I don't think I can actually like get into it anymore, the Salisbury steak gravy. There was something about it as a kid that just turned my stomach. I don't know what it was. It tastes chemically or something. I don't know. Nowadays, I'll eat it. Love the heck out of it. But
1: you know what used to turn my stomach?
0: What's that?
1: The kids' cuisine stuff. Some things I was just accustomed to the cheaper version. I would always beg for kids' cuisine, and then when I got it, every time I'd be like, eh.
0: Worst part of kids' cuisine is when we would get it, and you'd get some of your, like, corn juice mixed into your brownie.
1: Yeah, that's what I was thinking about.
0: It's gross.
1: The macaroni touching the brownie.
0: Oh, gross. Okay, but here.
1: Sick.
0: I do have a list for you of the top 10 most best, because that's a word, all-time bestest TV dinners power rankings.
1: Okay.
0: You ready for these?
1: Yeah.
0: All right, number 10. If I can find the list, I can. Swanson Hungry Man Salisbury Steak. Blah.
1: That's pretty good.
0: Yeah, you gotta listen. The Salisbury steak alone itself was not bad. The meat itself was fine. It's processed. It's
1: nice lab meat.
0: I just didn't enjoy the gravy when I was a kid.
1: Mm.
0: How about this one? Did you ever hear of Libby Land, the adventure dinners?
1: No.
0: Gloriously weird. These were in the 1970s. They were frozen dinners specifically for kids. They were

0: before the kids' cuisine, with names like Pirate Picnic, Safari Supper. They were basically kids' cuisines 20 years earlier.
1: Safari Supper?
0: Yeah, dude.
1: That's awesome.
0: What are we eating, Rhino? All right. Healthy Choice Cafe Steamers, another major evolution. 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I am so hungry right now. TV dinner talk. Two minutes into it, I'm starving. Goodness gracious. Lean Cuisine, herb-roasted chicken.
1: I don't know how I feel about lean cuisine.
0: Lean cuisine, you start taking out the fat and the flavor.
1: I know.
0: And then you got to microwave it, you're losing me.
1: At one point in time, I was trying to be healthier by eating lean cuisine, and I was like, I don't know what I'm doing to myself.
0: No, I don't want
1: to
0: do this anymore. This is awful. How about Morton, the fried chicken dinner? Old school listeners may remember this one immediately. Morton was one of those early companies that jumped into the frozen dinners after Swanson's success in the 50s and 60s.
1: Wouldn't that make it, like, soggy, though?
0: It can be very soggy. That breading on the chicken could be very soggy, to be sure. A lot of the TV dinners, though, too, you could make them in the microwave, but you could bake them. Bake them in the oven. That's the way they came with the metal trays. All right. We're going to take a quick break. We'll finish this list. 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And, hey, we're going to name the best steak in Hastings.
1: Not Salisbury steak.
0: No, not Salisbury. It's either going to be Bullseyes, the Barrel Bar, or it's going to be District 14. We'll talk about it next on KHAS.
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7: If you took a road trip over the holiday weekend, you probably already know this. The national average price of regular gas reached about $4.15 a gallon on Labor Day, the highest price ever recorded for the holiday. Drivers paid nearly a dollar a gallon more than a year ago, largely because of the conflict with Iran. A new GS1 U.S. survey found 94% of adults say they are concerned about how frequently food recalls are occurring. Two-thirds of consumers say a recall has made them hesitant to buy the same product or brand again, while 67% have avoided an entire food category. People who avoided high blood pressure, diabetes, and smoking during middle age live nearly 13 years longer without dementia than people with all three risk factors. Researchers followed more than 12,000 adults for an average of 26 years. I'm Mark Huffman. 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

0: 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Bethany Brunson here in studio with me. And we got to number five, Marie Callender's Chicken Pot Pie.
1: Chicken pot pie.
0: I'm telling you.
1: Yeah, that's some good stuff.
0: It's one for those people who like to eat a dinner for $1.29. You go dinner shopping in the frozen section like me, $1.29. Oh, that looks like dinner tonight. I'm going to flip it over, put that bad boy in the oven, come back in 45 minutes, and then have to wait another 20 because it's going to be piping hot.
1: No, I still eat it. I just deal with the consequences later.
0: You ever open one of them and it's just...
1: Yeah.
0: Jeez. Crazy.
1: Just dive right in.
0: I'm telling you. All right. Hey, speaking of diving right in, it is time now for a little Factor Bullcrap on KHAS Radio. Your chance to win... $20 gift card from Big G Ace right here on KHAS Radio by calling 462-2511. 462-2511. Good morning. Who do we got?
2: This is Scott.
0: Scott, how are you doing?
2: Well, I'm going to be good here if I made the call in time.
0: You did. You are on the call. You've made it in. Is this the first time you've ever played, Scott?
2: It is.
0: I was going to say.
2: First time's a charm, right, Brandon?
0: That's right. Hey, I've got three facts for you, Scott. All you have to do is tell me which of these three isn't true. It's easy enough.
2: Yeah.
0: One in three chances. You ready?
2: Yeah, I'm ready.
0: Let's get started. Fact number one, Scott. Pineapples have a growth cycle of about 6 months. Fact number two. Robert Propst invented modern-day office cubicles back in 1968. Or... fact number three. According to one specific study, the most universally liked scent is lime. Lime is the most universally liked scent. Now, Scott, which of those three do you think is bullcrap?
2: Okay, I am going to try number two.
0: Number two. Scott, let's see if you're a winner today. It'll be three in a row. Scott, no! Scott! Scott, promise me you won't give up. Promise me you'll call back.
2: I will. Thank you.
0: Thank you so much for listening in, my friend. Appreciate it. 104.1, 1230 AM, KHAS. Bethany, he said number two. Robert Propst, P-R-O-P-S-T, did invent the modern-day office cubicle back in 1968. When he was on his deathbed, do you know what he called him?
1: What?
0: He called him monolithic insanity.
1: You know what?
0: I'm telling you. And as somebody who...
1: He knew.
0: Who worked in a cubicle...
1: I was going to say, didn't you?
0: I did. I worked in a cubicle... Even at my, not my last place, but the place before my last, the radio station I was at, we had all the news reporters had cubicles. But I was at a call center for about 6 years.
1: I don't know how you did that.
0: I had cubicles.
1: Got to build some thick skin in a call center, no?
0: I did it a lot like a line cook would, put it that way.
1: Yeah.
0: 104.1, 1230 AM, KHAS. We're going to take just a little bit of a break. Got to get to, of course, one of my favorite times, the Old Farmer's Almanac. And then we're back. And guess what we're talking about today, ladies and gentlemen? We're talking Husker Huddle with the Brandons a day early because Brandon's got plans to do tomorrow or something. That's all coming up at 8:45 right here on KHAS.
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0: 8:34 KHAS Radio, 104.1, 1230 AM. Got to say a big good morning to our good folks on the Facebook page, including Laura. Laura says, "Ah, crap. Gas went back up yesterday." Ah. Yep, it did. It did. I was making a trip and had to fill up. Was not happy with the ending price after that.
1: Yeah.
0: What are you going to say?
1: I didn't expect it to stay down.
0: Scott says, "Good morning. I was not smarter than a fifth grader today." Morning to Bob and Dustin. Good morning to Sax here. Looks like who else we got? Dawn. Is there a new pizza place in town?
1: I don't know.
0: Somebody,
1: let's Google it.
0: Well, they just liked our... Okay.
1: Let me see.
0: Okay, they just liked our comment and said good morning. They've got two followers, so we'll wait till we see the building before we say good morning to them.
1: Apparently there's one in Columbus, but I don't know.
0: Okay, we'll see.
1: We'll see.
0: Hey, good morning and to you for listening. Appreciate you being a part of what we do as well. About 8:35 Central. Fact or bullcrap just happened. Husker Huddle with the Brandons is coming up. Local sports coming up. We'll talk with Rhonda Colbert from the Kensington. We'll talk with our good friends from Motorsport Park Hastings. Of course, Jeff Lucina. And then we'll talk with Mike from Big Dally's Deli. That's all coming up. Not even to mention Brandon Jewell, our good buddy from the Battle Bus Mobile Arcade. He's going to be in studio. We're going to talk
1: today.
0: No
1: way.
0: Yeah.
1: Finally.
0: He's going to bring the bus in here. We're gonna do that. I don't think
1: can
0: that's
1: we
0: actually
1: keep the bus in here.
0: I'm telling you.
1: Can I do my work in there?
0: I've got a lot of questions for him because I want to know how many video games he actually has, because you know he changes them out.
1: Oh yeah.
0: Mean? And that's got to be a hard time to do too. Oh, it's Switch Day. It's gonna take 3 hours to carry these cabinets out very carefully.
1: Worth it though.
0: Oh, totally worth it. All right, hey, finishing up our list of iconic TV dinners: Stouffer's lasagna, the meat and sauce. That's number 4. Hungry Man classic fried chicken, number 3. Banquets, Salisbury steak and mashed potatoes. That's the one. Goodness
1: gracious. It's good.
0: And then your favorite, the Swanson original TV dinner, the turkey TV dinner.
1: Is that number 10?
0: It's number 1.
1: Oh, it's number 1.
0: We started at number 10.
1: I got you.
0: So there you go.
1: Because that one's a classic.
0: It's a classic.
1: The best one.
0: It is a classic. 8:37 Central. I want to remind you, tomorrow, the 25th anniversary of the 9/11 attacks on America. Celebration and ceremonies happening all around the country, including here in Hastings. There's going to be one in the morning, and there'll be one in the afternoon as well, one in the evening. At 5:30, food trucks and emergency vehicle static display will be set up. It's going to be a lot of fun here. And that's going to be over at the Hastings Museum Highland Park. So the start of it will be outside. 5:30, food truck, 6 o'clock, opening ceremony. 6:30, they're going to do a stair climb and a community walk. Participants can choose to climb 110 stories representing the height of each of the World Trade Center Twin Towers, or participate in 69 minutes representing the time between the collapse of the South and the North Towers. Firefighters are welcome to complete the stair climb in SCBA and bunker gear as well. Community members also welcome to participate by walking the route inside the Hastings Museum. If you don't want to participate in the stair climb, all are welcome to join the community walk around Highland Park. But after that, at 8 o'clock, a free film will be shown, a documentary at Hastings Museum. All of this free to the public. Keep that in mind. All right. If somebody walked up to you, Bethany, and offered you $1,000, if you'd immediately change their tire on their car on the spot, could you do it?
1: Can I use my phone?
0: Yeah. I would say that would probably break one of the rules.
1: Aw. Then I'll try.
0: You wouldn't be alone. You wouldn't be alone.
1: Is there a penalty for not doing it right?
0: Well, you don't get $1,000.
1: Okay. Well, then I'd try. Why not?
0: So a new poll asked how confident Americans feel about performing very common actions without instructions. They are sewing a button on a shirt.
1: Sewing a button's easy.
0: Cooking white rice, changing a flat tire, and changing a baby's dirty diaper.
1: You know what? The dirty diaper might be the hardest one.
0: When the toughest thing for me, changing a diaper when I first had one, a baby, was understanding frills in or frills out.
1: What do you mean? What are you talking about? Frills in.
0: Oh, bless your heart.
1: What?
0: When you change a baby's diaper, they're, you put the leg holes. There's these little frills on the outside. And if you don't pull the frills out, they will have a blowout. The frills have to be out. Otherwise, if they go number 2, it'll go down their leg, up their back. It'll go everywhere. So it has to act like a closed system to contain the toxic waste.
1: That's nasty.
0: It is very nasty.
1: I was going to say the hardest part for changing a diaper for me is like the smell.
0: Yeah, that's it's. I usually I do the shirt on my nose is where I go.
1: Maybe I'm just a baby. Yeah. I haven't been around enough diapers.
0: Going down the list here, 73% said the thing they'd have the most confidence in of those four, sewing a button, cooking white rice, changing a flat tire, changing a baby's diaper. Which one do you think they have the most confidence that they could do it?
1: Changing a baby's diaper?
0: Cooking white rice. 73%. Oh. I was surprised too. They said they could definitely do it on the spot.
1: I bet you they don't even wash their rice though. You're supposed to wash that.
0: You are. Apparently you're supposed to wash it a long time, right? Like let it soak for a while?
1: You could.
0: Or like run it under like running water for a while? Or
1: You put the water in there, you swish it around, you drain the water, you do it again at least two or three times.
0: Nice. How about changing a baby's diaper? 67% of people said they could definitely do it on the spot. Sewing a button, 60%. Changing a flat tire, 39% of people. 39% of people said they could do it. All right.
1: Yeah. I don't think I could do it.
0: We're going to go to break. Got local sports coming up. But got five things that every American should be able to do without instructions.
1: Okay.
0: You ready for this?
1: Sure.
0: Opening a bottle by banging it on the side of the kitchen counter.
1: Like a cap?
0: Like a cap off of a soda bottle. Or,
1: I've never done that.
0: Or an adult beverage bottle. How about driving with your knees so you can text?
1: Brother, what? My knees are not going to reach the steering wheel. They're too short.
0: Catching a foul ball at a baseball game without ever dropping or spilling your beer. Reattaching your bumper with duct tape.
1: I've done that.
0: Playing the opening notes of Sweet Home Alabama on literally anything. Dun, dun, dun, dun. Anyway.
1: All right. I wouldn't be able to do that.
0: There you go. And finally, of course, I've done this a time or two in my time as Husker fan. Swan diving into a folding table at a tailgate celebration. 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
2: For KHAS Radio, I'm Brandon Shanahan. It was a dominant Wednesday night from the Hastings College athletic program. The men's soccer team took home a 7-0 shutout win over Avila to wrap up their non-conference slate last night. The Broncos were led in the match by Obi Kasson and Juan Rubio, who had two goals apiece. Up next for Hastings will be a road game against Briarcliff next Wednesday at 3:30 p.m. The Hastings College volleyball team extended their winning streak to 5 matches last night after a 3-0 shutout win against Mount Marty at Lynn Farrell Arena. The Broncos won 25-21 in sets 1 and 2 and cruised to a 25-15 win in set 3. With the win, the Broncos go to 9-2 overall on the season and get their first conference win of the young year. Up next for the Hastings College volleyball team is a mini tournament in Kearney this weekend. They'll get things started Friday afternoon against William Jewell at UNK. The top-ranked Nebraska volleyball team is making their longly-awaited home debut in the newly renovated Bob Devaney Sports Center as part of a doubleheader in Lincoln later today. The evening of volleyball will get underway at 4 o'clock with Georgia Tech versus Baylor, followed by the Big Red battling New Mexico. This will be the Huskers' first game of the season after traveling all over the country to start the year, including stops in Arlington, Texas, Las Vegas, Nevada, Brookings, South Dakota, and Chicago, Illinois. Nebraska will then see 20th-ranked Baylor tomorrow at 7 o'clock and then wrap up their weekends with a match against Georgia Tech on Saturday afternoon. The Nebraska football team is looking to keep the momentum going after a 49-21 win over Ohio on Saturday. Assistant head coach Jamar Mosey was on the Huskers radio network earlier this week and spoke on what he thinks the Huskers can do to improve.
3: Getting a better start, and you don't get off in the fast starts or whatever, but just really, eliminating the penalties. And things that, relentless execution is one of the things, that we stress. Just routine plays, doing things right and not getting penalties. And we feel like if we can do that, we can score every drive, right? We had a lot of success in the second half because penalties went down, in all honesty. And so that's something that we're really focusing on.
2: The Huskers' next test is Bowling Green, Saturday evening in Lincoln. The NFL season is officially underway, and the Seattle Seahawks picked up their second consecutive win against the New England Patriots, dating back to the last game of last year, if you recall, the Super Bowl. Seattle beat New England there, and they picked up a 13-10 win last night at home. The Seattle defense forced a third Drake May fourth-quarter interception to lock up the three-point victory. It wasn't all cause for celebration last night for Seattle. Starting quarterback Sam Darnold went out very early in the game with what appears to be a hip injury. Former Denver Bronco legend Drew Locke came in relief and threw for 187 yards and the game-winning touchdown to Jaxon Smith-Njigba to win the game 13-10. NFL continues tonight with the 49ers and Rams from Australia with kickoff at 7:35. You can find more of today's sports online at newschannelnebraska.com. From the NCN Sports Desk, I'm Brandon Shanahan.
0: 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We're on KHAS Radio. We're live everywhere you want to be, which is right here with me and Bethany on KHAS. And we've got a good friend here on the show, Rhonda Colbert. Good morning from the Kensington.
4: Good morning. It's such a beautiful day out there. Oh, my gosh. If you, we're all headed out for a walk this morning because it's just gorgeous out there, better than what it has been.
0: Better than we deserve, right?
4: Yes, and, yes. And, matter of fact, it's going to be a wonderful weekend. Everybody, Saturday, it's Junk Street down here on Hastings Avenue. Come on down. We're having a parking lot party here at the Kensington. We have Modern Cowboy is going to be playing some good music starting at 10:30 on Saturday morning. So before football, before volleyball and everything. So come on down.
0: It's going to be a lot of fun. Of course, Saturday, September 12th, 9 to 3, Junk Street, downtown Hastings, 2nd and Hastings Avenue, downtown. Hope to see you down there. Of course, outdoor market featuring vintage, upcycled, and crafty goods. It's going to be a lot of fun in downtown. Hey,
4: and yes, and if you're hungry, we're going to have popcorn and water. So, it's really a cool thing down here.
0: There you go. And listen, if you get past this weekend, Rhonda, you look to next week, Tuesday, Wednesday, we're looking at 68, 70 degrees for the high.
4: Oh, I know. Yay.
0: Fall is going to be here quick, and it's going to be gone. I feel like it's going to be gone as quick as it comes.
4: I know. We'll be back in the 90s, so who knows?
0: Or maybe the other direction, too, right?
4: Other direction, yeah. Yes. But don't forget, also, on Sunday is Grandparents' Day.
0: Yes, it is. So what are you guys doing to celebrate that?
4: We are having a special entertainment here in our lobby on Sunday afternoon. Tui the Clown is going to be here.
0: Okay.
4: Bringing along balloon art and everything. So we're going to do something different, and I hope grandkids come, but you know what? We're all kids at heart, so it won't matter.
0: Rhonda Colbert joins me on the phone, having all the fun in the world. How was Pi Day last week?
4: Oh, my gosh, busy. Huh. Let me tell you know, when you make six pies, it's it's not easy.
0: It's easy on the other end, right? Eating the pie.
4: Eating the pie. But, you know, I'm one of those that was taught by my mom how to make pie crust. So I don't buy pie. So they're all homemade.
0: It's all done from scratch, made with love.
4: Yes.
0: All right,
4: kid. Yes. Well, not at 9 o'clock at night. It wasn't love.
0: But still with skill and determination, right?
4: yes.
0: Rhonda Colbert from the Kensington. You know, they've got openings right now. You can give a tour to see if one of their apartments is the right spot for you. And let me tell you, the classic historic Clark Hotel in downtown Hastings, the Kensington. It's a great place. You just got to check it out for yourself. You got to do a tour. Give a call, 461-3149. Ask for Sarah. And you can get a tour of the Kensington, mm-hmm. and then maybe you can visit Rhonda herself. Right, Rhonda?
4: Yes. So you can tell I'm a farmer's child because we have a fresh air drive today, and we're headed out to go watch them cut silage. Okay, I know. But it's so fantastic over there at Junietta Feed Yard. When you're driving up and you see five big John Deere tractors on top of a silage pile, I had a lady, and she's not with us anymore, but she would scream and say, oh, my God, those tractors are going to fall off. So that'll be our highlight for today.
0: That's great. Rhonda, I appreciate all you do there at the Kensington and also here on the air with us at KHAS Radio.
4: Well, you have a good weekend.
0: You too, my friend. We'll talk to you later, and I hope you have a good one. Stay cool. You won't have any trouble, I don't think. KHAS Radio, 104.1, 1230 AM. Of course, the Kensington, downtown, 233 North Hastings. And the phone number to call, ask for Sarah. do a tour, 461-3149. 461-3149 is the number to call. Now, it's not quite Friday, but apparently somebody's not going to be here tomorrow, so we have to do the show early. It's time for Oscar Huddle with the Brandons on KHAS. .1041, 12:30 a.m. It's Husker Huddle with the Brandons. Good morning, my friend.
5: Hey, you know, they do have to give me a few days off every now and again. And where I'm going is actually to the boss's cabin that we consider our west office.
6: Yeah.
5: So I'm taking, like, I think four handles of Crown out there just to restock the alcohol.
0: Of course.
5: So it's a business trip, you know?
0: But, yeah. So those handles of Crown, you say, where do I find the stash here?
5: It's actually in my pickup at the moment.
0: Oh, okay.
5: Or look in Barney's office. I think there's a cupboard somewhere in there.
0: You don't have a topper to your pickup bed, do you? I'm kidding.
5: Nope, we're excited. We're going out there with another couple, and me and my wife, and gonna go do some fishing and hang out and in the mountains and have a good time. But holy cow, college sports are back. What a freaking weekend, dude.
0: Well, great weekend. I wouldn't call it college, but yes, they're back.
5: That's the truth.
0: No, but what a great weekend for Husker football.
5: Well, not just, I mean, just the, I love the controversies and, yeah, you know, because what else do we talk about the rest of the year?
0: Politics.
5: While we're not, yeah, freaking politics. And nobody wants to sit around and talk about that.
0: Right.
5: So now we get to argue about whether or not there was 1 second or not on that Michigan. I mean, we're still arguing from 2009 from the Big Ten championship, right? So, I don't know, man. Yeah, the Michigan thing was weird. Florida State, their lights just wouldn't turn on.
0: Was a weird one, too. They had a power outage before the game started.
5: That was
0: just a local issue.
5: It was Tony White's issue. He didn't pay the bill or something, you know, our old D coordinator. So.
0: Tony White, former Nebraska defensive coordinator, now he was under Matt Rhule.
5: Yeah, now he's at Florida State. So
0: Not doing so hot.
5: The grass isn't always greener. Maybe he'll get the head coaching job after Norvell gets fired.
0: I kept thinking to myself watching that game, because Florida State kept having these huge plays run on them.
5: Yeah.
0: SMU was just getting these chunk plays left and right.
5: Yeah.
0: And Florida State would come back on offense, and then bam, 60-yard touchdown.
5: Yeah. SMU is one of those schools where the NIL has helped them immensely.
0: Eric Dickerson back in 85.
5: They got a lot of money down there. So it's NIL is pushing a lot of people through SMU. And they're, I mean, not only in football, they've got a heck of a volleyball team, too. So
0: there's a lot of Texans down there with big old belt buckles.
5: Yeah, that oil money.
0: Live in and around Dallas that love themselves some Mustangs.
5: Yeah, but speaking of volleyball, we had some craziness at volleyball, too, at Wrigley Field.
0: The memes I saw from that volleyball game.
5: Oh, my gosh. It was...
0: Can we stop for a moment? Could you imagine them having the Husker football players out there shoveling snow? No, you couldn't.
5: No.
0: They had the volleyball players on their hands and knees.
5: On their hands and knees. And I just... we are laughing at, like, what is going on in the world right now?
0: So, what in the world?
5: Yeah, but... Nebraska gets her done on the football field, 49-21. We beat Ohio, covered the spread, got the over.
0: For those listening and didn't know what we were talking about, Husker volleyball scheduled to play at Wrigley Field last weekend.
5: Yeah.
0: They had the game set up. They forgot one thing. Open stadium, and you're next to a lake. Humidity, condensation.
5: It's like Great Lakes, too. I mean, not even a small lake.
0: From what I understood is all you need is 1 degree of separation between the floor surface and the air to create condensation.
5: Yeah, and the temperature drops so fast.
0: Yeah.
5: I mean, after that, even during the Penn State game, Kentucky, you could see him towards the end start slipping around, and it was becoming a problem already. And
0: It's dangerous.
5: DBK, Danny Busboom Kelly, says she doesn't want to play outside games anymore just because there's no reason for that. I mean, the thing in Memorial Stadium was cool.
0: Means we're gonna put a topper on the stadium now.
5: Well, if we lose to Bowling Green, we might have to just turn it into a volleyball stadium from there. Bulldoze it.
0: Golly.
5: So, beat Ohio, Jamal Rhule, Big Ten Freshman of the Week. I mean, what more can you ask for?
0: I hate this because I hate what we do as Nebraska fans.
5: Yeah.
0: Go back to Taylor Martinez.
5: Yeah.
0: Go back to DeMornay Pearsonell.
5: Yep.
0: Go back to any kind of freshman. Washington, the running back out of California.
5: Oh, yeah.
0: Washington. Market, was it Mark? Not Marcus. whatever it was.
5: Yeah, yep.
0: He had that great first step, had a speed you couldn't teach.
5: Yep.
0: Where's he at now?
5: Yeah.
0: What I'm getting at is you got to let these kids grow.
5: For sure.
0: Let them play the games. Don't put any monikers or names on them. He's going to be this. He's going to be that. Let him be a freshman.
5: But we also have, you know, Mekhi Nelson had the most yards on two catches. So out of our running backs, too. I mean, we're doing good. Our running back room looks solid. Those two specifically. So. Yeah. Calandria was 18 of 32 for 275 yards, 3 touchdowns. I mean, that's what you ask for. That's what you want. I mean, he got another 23 yards rushing, but he didn't have to do too much with his legs. I think he could do more, but it is nice to see him have that step. And the way that he can move the pocket, if he's got a running back right on the other side of the line and just takes two steps to the left and brings the whole line with him,
0: yeah,
5: that opens up all sorts of stuff.
0: Lanes and stuff like that.
5: Yeah. Yep.
0: What I did notice about him last week was he didn't have the throw that Nebraska fans have become accustomed to, going back to Taylor Martinez, going back to Tommy Armstrong, going back to all the quarterbacks we've had that have had talent.
5: Yeah.
0: They just can't not throw the ball to the other team. Or,
5: yeah.
0: You know what I mean? There would be one or two just bonehead plays.
5: Well,
0: where the quarterback would just toss it up.
5: He had the one, you know, where it was intentional grounding, but I think that that's the best way to do that play. I mean, there's not a whole lot in that situation. Yeah. You're that close to the end zone. Get rid of the ball. Mm-hmm. You might be outside the tackles, not sure, but he did the right thing, I think.
0: There's going to be a play or two this year where it goes the other way, because he is a gunslinger type guy. He is the take a chance.
5: I mean, the way that he was throwing off balance and, I mean, off of his off leg, and, you know, there's going to be some of those, but I like the way that he's got some moxie. He can tuck it away and run it down. I mean, there was one play where he was running through four defenders to get into the end zone.
0: You know what I love about him? And listen, it's one game. It's one game, dude. Yep. We've just been, but it's the problem. The problem is look what we've gone through. So it's just like anything seems like growth.
5: Oh, yeah.
0: But what I like about him the most is I know he's not going to be an NFL quarterback. He's not going to play on Sundays.
5: Right.
0: But he's going to.
5: Oh,
0: he's going to put his butt out there on the line every single play, and he's going to make every single player around him better. When's the last time we had a quarterback that did that?
5: And it's not like, I mean, last year it seemed like, especially when Raiola was here, it seemed like we were, he was kind of just lazy walking back to the huddle. There wasn't as much fire. There wasn't as much of that. I mean, you saw after that that formation, I don't know what they call it, they did T-bone formation, where we put two defensive ends in the back.
0: And it was like an offset Maryland eye.
5: Yeah, it was great. Yeah. He was so fired up for those guys. I mean, he was about as fired up as the linemen who were running with him. So I love seeing that sort of a play. I love seeing the ability to just run it down their throats whenever we wanted. So that was nice. Got a fourth down and a touchdown on that one. So good play all the way around. I think that I don't know about where you were watching the game, but where

0: And you get three of them, use them.
1: For sure. So, I mean, I all in all, I'm happy with the game. I'm happy with the way it went. You know, there's a lot of people that say, well, we should have looked better in the first half. That's the first half of the first game of the first. I mean, yeah.
0: Yeah.
1: So,
0: and they forget Ohio is a good program.
1: Very
0: That's
1: good.
0: That's won nine games many times over the last 20 years.
1: You know, and don't knock the MAC because, holy cow.
0: Yeah.
1: I mean, how many teams from the MAC took Big Ten teams to the wire and almost beat them? So.
0: And what you're also going to see more and more as this NIL stuff becomes reality, as it already is you're going to see the trickle-down effect of these big players from big schools who either are coming off injuries or coming off, it just didn't click right, or the play style didn't, or me and the coach didn't, blah, blah, blah, and they get a chance at Bowling Green.
1: Yep.
0: They get a chance at Ohio,
1: for
0: and
1: sure.
0: they get to be an all-conference type player.
1: Yeah.
0: And get the ball out and beat themselves.
1: Oh, yeah. Well, and then make headlines, and I mean, you're maybe playing a little less of a schedule in the MAC, and I mean, you're gonna have better stats if you're a better player in that conference, for sure. So on to another MAC school, Bowling Green, who lost to Tarleton State.
0: Yeah, I think that's in Texas.
1: It is,
0: because I know Tarleton.
1: It's a FCS school, so they. I mean, that's a step down from FBS, where the MAC is. Their coach is Eddie George.
0: so it's going to be a huge revenge for 1995 and him stealing the Heisman from Tommy Frazier.
1: That's what it is. I hope that Matt Rhule puts up 70.
0: Me too.
1: Last week they lost.
0: How did you feel about us throwing the ball up by like three touchdowns?
1: I love it. Don't take your foot off the gas. I mean, show them what you can do.
0: To that point, I didn't think of it that way, but to that point, how long have I complained, and Husker fans have complained, about the team not keeping their foot on the pedal?
1: Yep, taking it off the gas and just slowing down. And
0: which
1: trying
0: do you
1: to,
0: want?
1: I would rather go for it, and let's finish this game strong and keep whooping up on them. So.
0: Listen, we can take the will from the other team in many ways.
1: Oh, absolutely. I mean, and you saw it in the second half. Whether it was those adjustments or we just wore Ohio down, either way, I mean, everything started to click in the second half.
0: You know what I love about Iowa?
1: What's that?
0: No, listen, I know it's a terrible way to start a sentence about Husker football.
1: I'm rethinking our friendship at this time.
0: What I loved about Iowa, and this was going back to their previous offensive coordinator, but what they'll do is if they're having success at a play, they're going to run it at you 127 flipping times.
1: You're not talking about Brian, are you?
0: Yes. But like they ran that ISO play on us like six times or eight times in a row one drive a few years back. I want to see us do that.
1: Yeah, yeah.
0: I want to see us not necessarily give Rhule the ball six times in a row, but we got a stable of backs.
1: Oh, for sure. We've got four or five at least that we can absolutely. And I mean, throw those defensive linemen in there and let them run with them too.
0: All right. We got to wrap it up. Let me ask you this. What do you think for the prediction?
1: I said 56-6.
0: Cool.
1: My simulation was 47-0.
0: What's the spread?
1: I think 28 points.
0: Oh, I'm taking that.
1: Yeah.
0: I'm taking that 3 days on Sunday.
1: Yeah.
0: You kidding me? All right, definitely.
1: I think it started out at like 23. I think I got it on Tuesday or Monday at 23.
0: Oh, you lucky dog. I better check now. 48 points. Like, oh, man.
1: Yeah, now that Nebraska fans have got a hold of it.
0: 56-6, you're saying.
1: Yeah, that's my guess.
0: I'm going to say 48-3.
1: All right.
0: I think we're going to shut them down.
1: I sure hope so.
0: I hope we do.
1: Yep.
0: Hey, Bob on Facebook says, I saw that Michigan game. It reminded me of when Missouri scored on 5th-and-3 to beat Nebraska and Columbia. That was that fifth down game was against Colorado. It wasn't against Nebraska.
1: Yep. But still, I mean, I don't know. And the NCAA came out with a new rule now about which clock to use, because now they're going to use the broadcast.
0: Yeah.
1: Clock, so that, I mean, basically they're going to what the fan sees is what you need to go off of, which I think is
0: Brandon, pay no attention to the man behind the clock.
1: Yeah, no, we're going to use this clock that we have hidden in a drawer in the back.
0: What folks don't realize too is over the past 40 or 50 years since the game was created, one of the more memorable and important people at the game is that clock operator.
1: Absolutely. So.
0: You can steal 5 or 6 seconds in a game when people aren't paying attention.
1: Yeah, it happens. You've seen it. Yep.
0: All right. So we'll take a break. Brandon, my man. 56-6. You're saying 48-3 is what I'm saying. What's your guess? Text us at 462-2511. Let us know what your Husker sport is. Text the word Husker. Husker score is Husker and the score for the final game. For this final score for the game this weekend against Bowling Green in Lincoln. Should be a cooler game, by the way.
1: Yeah, that'll be nice.
0: But you're traveling west.
1: I'm going west to Colorado. Watch it from the mountains.
0: All right, I'm going north.
1: You're going north?
0: To Nome. I'm kidding. We'll take a break. We got Brandon Jewell in here, our good buddy from Battle Bus Mobile Arcade.
1: All right, Brandon.
0: On KHA.

0: Yes, all next.
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4: Closer look at wheat acres. Hello, I'm Kellen Havikin with the latest agribusiness news on Brownfield. 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Your field knows the one, Pioneer. A market analyst says there are several factors that could impact the number of acres planted to wheat this fall. Jim McCormick with AgMarket.net says ongoing conflict between Russia and Ukraine has partially led to a run-up in prices recently.
5: They're now attacking infrastructure. They're trying to take out commodity boats. That is essentially cutting the export estimates down at least 50% year on year. That is driving the wheat price dramatically higher, although we're still not seeing a massive inflow of demand.
4: He tells Brownfield that could support additional wheat acres.
5: The weather does cooperate. Our clients out there are telling us that, you know, this wheat price, you're looking at July Kansas City wheat trading over $8. It is, you know, the high price is doing what it's meant to do. It is attracting wheat acres.
4: Some farmers say extremely high diesel prices are forcing them to rethink how they manage equipment and field work this fall.
6: I think the fuel price is up 60% from last winter and spring, and it's just hard to fathom.
4: Eastern Nebraska farmer Quentin Keneally says he didn't get enough fuel locked in earlier this year and is purchasing the input as he needs it.
6: Probably not going to make much passes for tillage unless something's absolutely needed out in the field. I just don't want to burn through that fuel consumption more than we have to in spots.
4: Northeast Kansas farmer Scott Gigstead says the higher prices could not be coming at a worse time.
7: $700 to fill a truck up with diesel fuel and heavens. Just last weekend, I put diesel fuel in a pickup. It was $178. When we get to thinking about using larger volumes of fuel, it's going to get expensive, and it's going to get expensive real quick.
4: Southern Illinois farmer Jeff Skate says the pre-harvest rally has helped offset some of the impact, but
8: jury's still out. We still got a long way to go on harvest, and seems like diesel prices just keep going up.
4: Wisconsin farmer Raymond Dietrich says the cost of fuel is one of his biggest concerns.
9: I still got to pay to haul that manure out. I still got to pay to get that corn side of gen. I still got to pay to haul that milk to town. I mean, that hauling cost for milk to town is another big factor.
4: A pair of ag economists with the University of Illinois say input costs are likely to continue to limit farmer profitability next season. Gary Schnittke says updated projections show the potential for positive margins in 2027.
10: We are cautiously optimistic that returns will be higher in 26 and 27 than in the previous 3 years. I would still say we are still in a period of below average returns.
4: However, Nick Paulson says that potential hinges on corn and soybean prices sustaining the recent run-up.
11: Yields, I think, have really helped farmers in the last few years, given the prices we've been dealing with. Our costs are growing at paces that are matching, if not exceeding, some of the yield increases.
4: I'm Kellen Havikin for Brownfield.
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17: 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We got a pretty good idea that wide receiver Kwazi Gilmer is going to be a favorite target of quarterback Anthony Calandria, as he was targeted 10 times this past Saturday in the game. Gilmer talked more about his connection with his new quarterback.
18: Anthony is one of the greatest quarterbacks I played with. We have a chemistry and bond just from all the times of extra work that we've got in together, staying after, coming in on Saturdays and Sundays. So he just knows where I'm at the field, and I know where the ball's going to be at.
17: Meanwhile, we heard from defensive back Jameer Khan on what he wants to see from this defense in week two.
19: 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That's what we naturally do. That's a testament of what we do in practice every single day. What we've been doing all of the offseason, practicing grit and toughness and flying around and being extremely physical, like you have to do to play in this league. So we really just got to work on the details, and when we do that, we'll be as good as we can be.
17: Reporting here with the Nebraska football team in Lincoln, I'm Sean Callahan of HuskerOnline.com.
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21: Hey, man. It's really good to be here. Really excited to be on KHAS Radio. Really thankful to be here and just talk about what we're doing here in the community and really all throughout the central Nebraska area. But, man, excited to tell you guys all about Battle Bus Mobile Arcade.
20: Battle Bus Mobile Arcade. People listening, and what the heck is he talking about? So you turned a school bus into an arcade, which means you've either got the greatest job in Hastings or you found a very expensive way to avoid growing up.
21: Yeah, probably just a couple of both of those things, honestly. No kidding.
20: So you were at, I apologize here, you were part of an event here that happens yearly.
21: Oh, yeah.
20: At the Lark.
21: Exciting.
20: Here in Hastings. What's that event called again?
21: Man, Big Idea Hastings. Shout out to Big Idea Hastings. It was an amazing launch pad for our business. And man, it's not easy to get funding, and just a great option to try out if you have a business idea. And we enjoyed our time there, obviously.
20: And you won.
21: Yes. Very exciting. It was really cool. Really cool experience.
20: So what did that mean to you? First of all, what did that mean to you? How did that help you?
21: Yeah, absolutely. So going into it, I mean, I had been working 7 days a week for several years. I'm working two jobs to kind of, you know, really pursue the passion we had to bring something new and unique to Hastings and really just the Tri-Cities in general. And when we heard about Big Idea Hastings, I was like, wow, this is an amazing opportunity to, you know, showcase what I had in my mind, what my thoughts were. And I was like, if I practice this speech a lot, you know, over and over and over again, you know, who knows what could happen. You know, in life you got to dare to dream, and that was my thing. I was like, let's give this a shot. I heard about it, we signed up as soon as the options came up to open or to fill out the information. I immediately filled it out and I submitted it, and I was like, man, I'm excited to do it. And it was good experience, honestly. So really,
20: so
21: thankful.
20: So take us back before that. What made you want to redo, refurbish, buy an old,
1: Tell us about the conversation you had with your wife of, hey, honey, I want to buy one of these. What did she say?
21: Absolutely. Yeah. Shout out to the wife for sure. But, you know, when we initially came here from Hastings, I'm originally from Grand Island, lived there for about 30 years. And one of the first things we noticed is that Hastings really was lacking in the entertainment side of things, especially compared to the other cities in the Tri-Cities. So we were going to open up a brick and mortar store here in Hastings. And I thought, man, overhead costs, you know, might get expensive over the years, especially the electrical bill, my goodness. And, you know, just kind of thinking about it, I'm like, Grand Island tried it out. It didn't end up panning out for them. Kearney tried it out. It didn't end up panning out for them. I'm like, what if we could make this thing mobile? You see things, you know, across the country. And I'm like, I've never seen a bus. And I used to drive big truck at FedEx, as I mentioned prior. And I'm like, what if we combine the two? My wife had that idea as well. And we tried it out. And I'm like, I think this could work. And, you know, with a little ingenuity, we figured it out. And here we are.
1: Isn't that what's so awesome about America? That you can have an idea. You got to combine the idea with a little bit of capital,
21: absolutely,
1: a little bit of behind you. And you got to, you know, a whole bunch of hard work, determination, and the ability to hear no, to face failure, to face problems you can't solve.
21: Absolutely.
1: Not everybody's meant to be an entrepreneur. It takes a lot of work, my guy.
21: Absolutely. Yep.
1: I tried. You hustled for years before you were even able to get to this point.
21: Absolutely. Years. About 7 years. You know, off and on, I was working two different jobs. I worked at one of the fill and chills here in town for several years, or about a year. And you guys might remember me there if anyone's on here. Shout out Phil and Chill. But man, it was a good experience. A lot of hard work. I'd get off work sometimes 11:30 at night and, you know, get up and do that over and over again. But I had one goal in my mind and I didn't give up on it. And you got to have drive and determination. And there's so much sacrifice. And not even just for my side of it, but my family side of it too. So that's what I appreciate about the whole thing.
1: There's something to be said about Nike. Just do it, right?
21: Just do it.
1: That's what I tell people. How did you do it? You just do it. You just do it one day and then.
21: Get up and say, I can do this.
1: Day 14 or 15, you're like, hey, I like this.
21: Absolutely, yep.
1: And then all of a sudden, other people are looking at you and saying, hey, maybe I want to be like Brandon, you know, start a business here.
21: Oh, yeah, so. Yep. And I always give words of encouragement to people, too. You know, in our claw machine, we got a claw machine. I like to do affirmation bracelets for kids. I like to do cards that, you know, remind yourself, like, hey, I can do hard things. Because I like to think of myself as someone that just, you know, trial and error, and you know, you're going to try things. You're going to fail, but that's what life is you're going to fail, and you just need to grow from those things. So that's what I try to do.
1: Tell us about the Battle Bus Mobile Arcade. Who's it for? The ages, who's it for? What's it cost? If I wanted to say I had a birthday party coming up in December and you had an opening, how much would it cost for, say, 90 minutes for you to have pull up to my house?
21: Absolutely, yeah. So we always go by the term, there's no age limit on fun, right? Ages 6 to about 60, I mean, you'll have a blast on the thing. And I know there's 70-year-olds on there that have told me stories about how they used to send their kid, you know, on a bicycle with a bag of quarters in the 80s and said, oh, I remember this. And then you'll hear it from the 50-year-old perspective, by the way. And he's like, I remember my dad used to send me on a bicycle with a bag of quarters. So you get some very interesting, you know, comments from people too. But yeah, ages 7 to 60, 6 to 60 is perfect, you know, 65 as well. But you can look at us online, but we book at about $200 to $275 is what the going rate is right now. So we try to make it as affordable as we can, you know, with gas and everything like that. But at the end of the day, you know, it's got to be sustainable. And also we want to make sure that we can make affordable, family-friendly fun for all of it, everybody.
1: But you're talking about 90 minutes and you're talking about an experience and a deal for little kids that they're not going to ever have again.
21: Oh, absolutely not. No.
1: Unless they come back to the mobile arcade.
21: Unless they come back to the mobile arcade, yeah. I think of, like, when I grew up in Grand Island, we had Skate Island, right? And now that's no longer around right now. But I think of all the fun memories that I made with my friends there. And something like this is so unique, especially in the Tri-Cities and really the state in general. But just the memories that I know we've created for so many people is so rewarding. Yeah. Like, so rewarding. It truly is. So.
1: You're at the state fair. What was that like? What kind of a connection did you make? And the people that didn't even hear about you, didn't know about you, what did they say?
21: One of my favorite parts about the bus, Brandon, too, is that, you know, we had in mind that we wanted something that was a head turner. And so that's kind of what we were shooting for. The artist did such a great job on it. So when people see it for the first time, that I know have never seen it, it's always the best reactions for me. They go whoosh, and their head snap almost breaks just because, you know, they see it and they're like, wow, what is that? And that's what it is. Your question, like, what is that? I see Leonardo the Ninja Turtle on there. I see Pac-Man. They want to know more. And so when they come up to the bus, they ask questions. The best part is, though, they come inside and they're like, oh my gosh, it's an arcade. So really cool.
1: How old are you?
21: I'm going to be 35 this year, believe it or not.
1: A little younger than me, but when I saw the bus, I love the design of it. It just reminds me of that Teenage Mutant Ninja Turtle, the 90s neon.
21: Oh, yeah. Synthwave, you know, really cool. I love that part.
1: Love it. Let me ask you this. Yeah. How many games you got on the bus? Do you alternate? And What's that? How much of an afternoon do you need to take off, and how much help do you need to do all that?
21: Yeah, that's the behind-the-scenes stuff. I know we do a lot of good stuff on social media, which is one of my favorite parts as well. But there is a lot of hard work that goes behind the scenes day in and day out. So if something does happen to one of the arcade cabinets, God forbid, we've been really lucky. You know, we set the tone and say, hey, we need to be respectful because we have a lot of other parties to get to. And so you just remind the kids, hey, be gentle with the machines because we want it to be good for everybody. But yes, we rotate the machines out every once in a while. We've only rotated a couple out so far. We're getting to that six-month point where I think we'll, you know, readjust some things and do a couple out. But right now we've added a Wheel of Fortune machine, which the teachers, people that are like me that grew up after school, you'd say, oh, I can't wait to watch Wheel of Fortune after dinner, 6:30 Central Time. We'd always look forward to that. So I like that one. Of course, we got Space Invaders as well now too. So
1: do you think of yourself as a mechanic, as an engineer? I mean, you have to be as doing what you're doing. So how many broken buttons and things like that have you had to kind of finagle around to make it work?
21: Yeah, you would assume it'd be way worse than it is, but we've been blessed that we've only had one. I'll tell you about one experience shortly in a moment, but only one Donatello button for the hit stick button.
1: Yeah,
21: that's the only one that's been broken so far out of all the buttons we have on there. Now, we did do a free haircut event recently in Grand Island, and there was an unfortunate circumstance where somebody actually punched the steering wheel and ripped it off. That's a whole other thing, but you know, those things could have been prevented for sure, but that's a whole, it was one of those wild things. We've since kind of gotten that button down and figured out, but there's still, that's the only one. But what do you do? Things happen in life, so.
1: What you do is you give a kid a practice before they go on the bus. You give them a game system outside, and if they don't throw the controller, they come on.
21: Yeah, just maybe have the punching bag outside, you know, pay $1 to punch the bag and see what your high score is. Yeah.
1: Here in studio, Brandon Jewell, Battle Bus Mobile Arcade. I want to ask you a question, a couple questions.
21: Yes, sir.
1: I didn't tell you about these.
21: Okay.
1: You got one quarter left. What game gets it?
21: Oh, Pac-Man, 110%. Anyway, so we've had everybody beat all my high scores. This is a challenge, Hastings, Tri-Cities, everybody that's listening right now. If you can beat my Pac-Man score, I'll give you $20. Maybe I need to raise it to 50 because I'm waiting for somebody to beat the score. Wow. And I'm not saying I'm some kind of Pac-Man god by any means, but it's a high score.
1: Still a pretty good deal.
21: Yeah, I'd drop that quarter in there so fast.
1: All right, what's the most overrated arcade game? You're allowed to make people mad here.
21: You know, I think Donkey Kong. It is something about that I've never, you know, but I also grew up playing the N64 version of Donkey Kong Country 2. So for me, it's not as enjoyable. I just don't like having to have them throw barrels at me while I'm trying to get up there. Right. But yeah, Donkey Kong. That's a good one.
1: Right. How about this one? What game deserves more love than it gets?
21: Oh, you know what? I would say some of the old school ones like Asteroid. This sounds boring answer. It's a boring answer, but Asteroids. Why not Asteroids? It's a fun game. You use two buttons to go left, right to rotate your spaceship, and then you use your right finger to shoot the missiles at the asteroids. But it's really fun, and a lot of people don't give it credit for it. But I mean, it's simple, it's fun, it's direct, and I enjoy it. So.
1: Some of these games, especially some of the more obscure ones, they can run a pretty penny. I mean, where do you look to buy them?
21: Yeah.
1: And what's your parameters for when you're trying to find a game?
21: Yep, so I kind of look at things that I don't have. If you've seen, and I know you've been on the Battle Bus before, Brandon, we try to get a good variety of everything, whether it be sports games, old school games. We've recently added a Xbox console, which arcade purists absolutely hate, as you can imagine. Yeah. Understandable. But we want to do a little bit of mixture of the modern stuff, too, just to make it fun and enjoyable for everybody of all ages. So when I'm looking for new ones, that's what I'm looking is for new variety. And that type of thing right there. So, yeah.
1: Looking to add a second bus?
21: Yeah, yes, sir. Yeah. So kind of big news. We will be getting a second bus here really soon in the near future. We're in talks with one right now. When we do decide to go that route, it's probably going to end up going in Lincoln, and we've met a lot of connections out at the state fair. It was one of the other deciding factors why we wanted to do that, but it's really an exciting time at Battle Bus Mobile Arcade, and I'm just excited to I've always said this before, and I'll say it again, relentless joy is the two words I put together. They don't go blended very well, but when you're trying to spread relentless joy is what I'm trying to do. I really get great joy out of doing that, and I want to spread the joy relentlessly. So,
1: all right, what game could you confidently beat everybody listening at?
21: Oh, you know, any of the modern games, I'd like to call people out on, like, Fortnite and stuff like that. But I would say I'd probably get brushed up pretty good now that I've been doing the Battle Bus. I haven't had any time to play, so I don't think I'm a sweat anymore in that. But, man, Pac-Man. I go back to Pac-Man for sure.
1: All right, what game turns you from a completely reasonable adult into a sore loser?
21: Oh, you know, NBA Jam or NFL Blitz, because I'm a sports guy myself. I know you are as well. But NBA Jam, man, I grew up playing that. And I also have a funny story. If you ever meet me, I'll have to tell you about NBA Jam because I know we're short on time. But so funny. NBA Jam, I get upset about.
1: NBA Jam's a fun one. That was when that game dropped.
21: He's heating up.
1: Dude, 92 when that game
21: something
1: dropped.
21: Like that,
1: it was nuts.
21: Yeah, I bet so, man.
1: I bet so. He's 5 years younger than me.
21: I was a baby at that point, but
1: because you went from, because we went from Tecmo, Super Tecmo Bowl kind of a thing.
21: There you go.
1: And then that was, of
21: course, that's a whole other thing. Yeah.
1: And that was NES. But then on the Super Nintendo, on the Sega, you had NBA Jam, and that was just,
21: oh yeah, dude, so much fun. Yeah. It was a game changer for sure.
1: For sure.
21: So
1: Brandon Jewell, Battle Bus Mobile Arcade. How can folks get a hold of you? How can they find out what you're doing? Because listen, you've got planning for birthday parties. You can do, of course, homecoming, depending on where you're at. Probably schedule a little busy, but looking forward to prom.
21: Mm-hmm.
1: After prom, that would be a huge, fun deal. Tell us about how folks can get a hold of you.
21: Absolutely. Yep. Guys, go ahead and find us on Facebook. It's the easiest way. I mean, you can get on our website, but we do most of our business on Facebook because I'm always on the run. I'm always driving, heading to the next event. We have 10 events this week, too. We've done 3 of them, so we got 7 more coming up. If you find us on Facebook, though, you'll see right at the very top, it says book now. You just click that link. It'll show you all of the packages that we currently have. And if you have any questions, you know, directly message the Facebook page, Battle Bus Mobile Arcade, and be happy to answer any questions you have. But guys, yes, we're totally trying to reach out to schools right now. We've had a lot of people reach out from small towns wanting us to come to their post proms, and sometimes they're 1.5 to 2 hours away. I'd like to kind of keep it more local if we can, just because I know a lot of those dates are the same. So absolutely, that's how you're going to find us.
1: Brad asks this question. How many is a good number for the battle bus for a party?
21: Yeah, absolutely. So we can get up to 20 people. We do have for lawn games on the outside of the bus as well, which has been really convenient to kind of alleviate any kind of pressure for bigger groups of people. The comfortable number, though, is between 10 and 15. That way kids don't have to, you know, sit and wait for their turn to get on the next arcade cabinet. But we've had the most success with 10 to 12. So
1: you haven't had anybody like me call in and just order it and just be one person playing video games the whole time, have you?
21: No, there was a family of 3, though, and they had a blast. And I enjoy that, too, because they want me to get on the action. So I'm like, hey, I come travel to your house and we're going to play games together. That's a dream job. I'm just saying. So that is good. That's, I love awesome. That.
1: You want to learn more about what they do? We've tagged the Battle Bus Mobile Arcade on our Facebook page. Check them out on Facebook. You can find them there. Anything else you want to add before we go? Brandon Jewell in studio.
21: Yeah, guys, I just wanted to really, truly say from the bottom of my heart and my family's heart, thank you so much for your support, guys. This is something totally unique. And, you know, going into it, we didn't know what to expect. We had goals and things like that. But you guys have all been so receptive to my family. You guys have been so receptive to the Battle Bus. So when you see me out and about, make sure you wave and say hello. I mean, we love Hastings. We love Hastings. We love, we'll always be from Hastings. And I can't wait to kind of just grow this business so we can pour right back into this town. So I love it.
1: I appreciate all you're doing, man.
21: Thanks, brother.
1: Spreading the good word of arcade games and Hastings. So I appreciate what you're doing, Brandon.
21: Of course, man. Absolutely.
1: What's your score for the Husker game this Saturday?
21: Oh, goodness. Well, considering I heard you and Brandon here, don't tell him I was copying him or anything, but I'm about with him, 56-3?
1: Yeah, he's at 56-6.
21: If you're a betting guy, I definitely would go on the the over for sure. So they're going to go past that for sure. Yeah, make some money.
1: Right. Battle Bus Mobile Arcade. Check them out on Facebook. Check them out in person. Give them a call. All the information on Facebook at Battle Bus Mobile Arcade. Appreciate you, bud.
21: Thanks, guys. Appreciate it, too.
1: 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We'll be back right after this. Stay with us.
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0: We're back on Party Line, KHAS Radio, 104.1, 1230 AM. And listen, it feels like we got just a wild pack of Brandons. Brandon Shanahan, Brandon McDermott, Brandon Jewell. Got Bug Eater Brandon. There's too many Brandons in this town. Good morning, you're on Party Line.
1: Yeah, I got a 7-inch, cubic inch freezer, chest freezer for $50. And if they want to see it or something, they come at 620 Lane B in Good Samaritan Village.
0: All right, we'll get that listed for you. Appreciate you calling in.
1: Yes, thank you.
0: Thank you so much. Located at 620 Lane B at Good Samaritan Village. Got a 7. Now, he said 7 cubic inches. Pretty sure he meant feet. 7 cubic inches in a freezer. It wouldn't be too big. About the size of a Rubik's Cube, I think. Maybe a little smaller than that. We'll see. But again, 620 Lane B, Good Samaritan Village, KHAS, 104.1, 1230 AM. I'm thinking about Big Daddy's Deli today. The Primo, little root beer float. Whew. Man, herbal horseradish. Man, that sounds good. Golly, that sounds real good. We'll talk to Mike from Big Daddy's Deli coming up momentarily. Also, we're going to chat with Motorsport Park Hastings here on the show. Talk about their schedule, what they've got going on this weekend. September 10th, 104.1, 1230 AM, KHAS. Got our good buddy Jeff Lucina on the phone from Motorsport Park Hastings. Good morning.
2: Good morning, Brandon. Good morning, Hastings.
0: Hey, how was your weekend last weekend? I know we had Labor Day on the holiday on Monday, but you guys had a packed weekend.
2: That's right. We were racing into the weekend. We had our driving school on Friday. We had a nice turnout for that. The Guardrail Club on Friday afternoon, Saturday. We had a fantastic cars and coffee turnout on Saturday morning. Almost 40-some cars showed up out here. And then we had Ignite Karting doubleheader. We did a doubleheader for our kart racers on Sunday. So it was a busy weekend. And then Monday, yes, Monday was our Labor Day holiday. So, but I think I even got some mowing and weed eating in on Monday. So never done with that.
0: I was going to say you had a Labor Day, but I don't think that meant you had a day off.
2: No, we didn't have cars on track, but there's still plenty to do. So.
0: And looking forward, plenty to happen this weekend as well on September 12th and 13th, Saturday and Sunday, I believe.
2: That's right. That's right. I was just telling Bethany, this is probably our largest race weekend of the year with NASA here in town. Now, these aren't the people that launch the rockets and go to the moon. National Autosport Association, that's the sanctioning body. Basically, grassroots and amateur-level sports car racing. So the NASA has been around since 1991, and this is the first time NASA's back to our track since 2023. The Mid-America region, which is out of Kansas City, actually hosted the Nationals a year ago. So they spent a lot of time racing down in Missouri where the Nationals were. So we're looking forward to having the NASA racers back, and this is a crossover event basically between Mid-America, like I said, which is based out of the Kansas City area, but also the Rocky Mountain region. So we're covering Colorado, Wyoming, Montana, Utah. So this weekend we're probably going to have racers here from 10 or 12 different states around the region. And we actually start that. We do a practice. We've got practice Friday afternoon from 1 to 5. But then the real racing action starts bright and early Saturday morning. Two full days of motorsports action out here.
0: Open to the public as well.
2: That's right. We with the sanctioning body here, we do have an admission fee, $5. General admission. Kids 12 and under are free. But NASA does... There's always something going on the track with NASA. They've got a group called HPDE, High Performance Driver Education. That's for the drivers just starting out in their racing careers. And then they go to time trials, which are drivers chasing the fastest laps within their specific car class and classification.
0: Okay.
2: And then after that, we go to wheel-to-wheel racing, where these are cars, and there's two different classes. There's an under 3 liter and then an over 3 liter class. I think they call them the Thunder and Lightning group that's out there. And this is actually wheel-to-wheel racing out on the track. So HPD, time trials, wheel-to-wheel racing, practice on Friday afternoon The paddock will be full, probably going to park close to 100 rigs out in the paddock. So it's going to be a busy weekend here at MPH. So if you see some out-of-state license plates in town, sure, welcome all of our NASA racers here to Hastings.
0: And listen, the weather is going to be perfect. 75 on Saturday, 84 on Sunday. Can't beat that.
2: Oh, yeah. Couldn't ask for that. We finally couldn't ask for anything better. We're finally getting a break from our heat out here. And I know all of our racers will appreciate that because it can get rather toasty in those cockpits of those cars.
0: It sure can. Hey, 427 South Showboat Boulevard in Hastings. It's MPH Motorsport Park Hastings. Check out all the fun this weekend with the NASA Mid-America Region Racing Saturday and Sunday. $5 admission, 12 and under, free to the show. It's going to be a lot of fun. We're looking forward to it this weekend, Jeff. We'll let you get back to it and enjoy this nice cooler weather.
2: Sounds good. Hastings, y'all have a great weekend. I'd love to see y'all off the track. Come out and support our racers. Check out the action.
0: RaceMPH.com. Check out all the information on there. We'll let Jeff get back to work, and we will continue on. We've got a little mailbag I think we got to crack open.
3: Mail time. The mail's here.
4: The mail never stops.
5: All right. Brain dance!
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8: Well, you buy a hat like this, I'll bet you get a free bowl of soup, huh?
0: Got some big thank yous to give, including to Furniture Mattress Direct, the Kensington, Edward Jones, Pat's Auto Repair and Towing, MPH Motorsport Park, Hastings, Big Daly's Deli, Burt's Pharmacy, and the Sign Doctor. And we haven't talked a lot on the show in depth about Heroes for Hunger. Coming up and listen, it's 2 weeks from next week. Two and change, believe it or not.
9: 2 weeks.
0: Let me double check that, because maybe it's 3 weeks.
9: No, I think you're right. I just...
0: Yep, 2 weeks from next Tuesday.
9: Time just passes
0: Two and a half weeks.
9: Really quick.
0: It does. But we're going to talk in the coming weeks about food insecurity here in, not just in town, but in Adams County, which in 2021, food insecurity was about 12 to 13% of people. Mm-hmm. By 23... that number had jumped to more than 15% of people. That was the latest numbers we've gotten. And if you've looked at your grocery bill since the year of 2023, it's gotten a little more expensive. So I can definitely guarantee you the people that are feeling it are feeling it more. And if you look at the numbers from the Hastings Food Pantry, Don Gronemeyer walked us through it. They were getting about 60 families 5-6 years ago coming through. Now they're getting north of 140 families every month.
9: Jeez.
0: That need that help. And that equates to, just through the Hastings Food Pantry, to about 500 people here in the county that are counting on that.
9: Almost doubled.
0: Yes. Yeah. And so it's a rough time. Everybody's feeling the pinch. That means everybody else at the bottom are feeling it more. That's why we're called to help each other, to make sure that we are helping those least among us. And that's what we're doing with Heroes for Hunger. Big thank you to our superhero sponsors, Connett Auto Care and Mary Lanning Healthcare. Your care, our inspiration. We'll talk more about that. The foods you can bring, non-perishable items. The food that the food bank needs the most. We'll talk about all that. Also, we've got another grocery sponsor. Allen's joins us again as our grocery sponsor. We'll talk to them. Old Greg Sharks down there. See what he's got going on. He might have a deal or two during the event. I have to stop down there and talk to him. In fact, I didn't ask you this, but...
9: What's up?
0: Ask you this live on the radio. Do you want to go to Allen's tomorrow and film with me?
9: Yes. Sweet. Yeah.
0: Figure we can do two videos. We could do one where we're just interviewing Greg. It'll be fun. Just like a... Hey, Greg, what you got going on? Mm-hmm. Thanks for helping the community. And then the other one would be like a Brandon being stupid and shopping.
9: I was going to say make Brandon a silly goes video. Shopping.
0: Yes, yes.
9: I know what we can do with that.
0: We're here to pick up cans of food, Brandon. Those are donuts.
9: Why are you picking up a whole Salisbury steak?
0: Brandon, you're eating frosting out of the can with your fingers. It's not right. All right. Here, we're on the Party Line mailbag. Garage sale happening this weekend, 738 South Chicago Avenue. 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
9: Someone else has that. How do you say that? Casio tone?
0: Casio.
9: Casio tone.
0: It's a brand of the piano or keyboard.
9: It's an electric piano.
0: It's one. I've got a cheap one, too.
9: Yeah, cheap one? Is it pre-owned?
0: See, now, I said cheap, and they're going to be like, hey, see, you're making fun of it. And no, it's an affordable, and it's a very good standard keyboard.
9: pre-owned. And I believe they want $80 for that electric piano, and they're located in Geneva. But guess what? They will deliver to Hastings, 402-759-2520, 402-759-2520.
0: And they are firm on that price, but let me tell you, $80 for a Casio keyboard is a very good deal.
9: Keyboard is fun.
0: It is.
9: I never knew what I was doing on it. It's fun.
0: Turn the wrong mic off, sorry.
9: What are you doing?
0: Trying to burp.
9: Oh.
0: Somebody's got a pile of scrap wood, large pallets, that is, 2x4s, etc. in there. 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
9: 100 watt.
0: Jeez, 100 watt light bulbs.
9: Yeah.
0: Somebody's ears just perked up there. 100 watt light bulbs for sale. 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
9: 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Someone else has that storm door that measures 32 by 80 for $10. 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
0: Also on Party Line, Hamilton Beach Microwave, $15. 308-850-7410. 308-850-7410 for the Hamilton Beach Microwave. Old Hammy Beach. Hey, 15-gallon spray tank with a pump. Smaller pull-behind garden trailer and a tripod stand with a fifth wheel. Tripod stand for a fifth wheel, that is. $20, 469-9781, 469-9781.
9: Man, imagine being a fifth wheel.
0: I heard the third is worse enough. Could you imagine? We're on a double date. Can I come?
9: I think I bet a fifth wheel, actually, at one point in my life.
0: Yeah, I think we all have. I mean, at some point,
9: I've definitely been a third wheel, but I think there was one time where I was a fifth wheel.
0: Dude, you know what's so weird about, have you ever been with, like, couples that are new? Like, as I get older, I don't get to experience this, but, like, when you're younger, like, I remember my cousin got a girlfriend, and we were, like, all hanging out, and they were, like, hot and heavy early.
9: Ew.
0: In public. And I'm like, dude, you guys, come on, man.
9: You know what?
0: We all have the capability to do that. We're just holding our impulses back until nobody can see it.
9: You know what my favorite thing was? When I used to work at a coffee shop with a bunch of girls that were like 5-6 years younger than me.
0: 5-6? Yeah.
9: No. Doesn't work the same as 6-7. But they'd be like 18 years old, and they're like, yeah, my new boyfriend is great. Like, we just get along so well. I'm like, really? How long have you been dating? 2 weeks. We never fight.
0: We never fight. He's going to meet his mom.
9: Yeah, I'm going to meet his mom, and like, we're just so good together. And then a couple months later, I'm like, hey, I haven't worked a shift with you in a long time. How's what's his face? Oh, we broke up.
0: You ever heard the saying, when somebody tells you
9: what
0: they feel, believe them, or something like that?
9: What do you mean?
0: Like, in general, of like, hey, if somebody's like mean to you,
9: if they show you
0: who they are, believe them.
9: Yeah.
0: I don't know if I believe that when it comes to this. The people that are always so like, oh, I'm just so happy. You know, like, I just had a great weekend. It was so fun. Like, those people are, they're the saddest, most miserable people you've ever met in your
9: 100%.
0: Life.
9: 100%. Why are you trying to cover it
0: and
9: up
0: you
9: so
0: should,
9: far?
0: You should be happy and give them a hug and pray for them because they need it, man. I'm telling you.
9: Imagine saying that to somebody. And they're like, I had the greatest weekend with the best people. Like, I'm going to pray for you.
0: Thank you, Jessica. Thank you.
9: Oh, my gosh.
0: Prayers heading your way.
9: One thing I've heard that I think is very true is to... In most cases, give up on people sooner. It's the same thing as believing them when they show you who they are. You
0: know? For sure.
9: You got to give up a little sooner. That went from honeymoon stage to give up on them.
0: You know what you should do? Tell your friends they're not worth your time.
9: Listen.
0: If you met
9: fifth or fourth time.
0: I was going to say, you met some of my friends. You would see how bad of a judge of character I used to be when I was a kid.
9: No, me too.
0: All right. 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Hey, you wanted an enhanced Merlin? Got a Merlin for you, bro.
9: Bro, that's nothing. I got a Merlin at home.
0: Bro, you got one? You got a Jackson? I got a Merlin, bro.
9: I don't know what it was. What's a Jackson?
0: It's a guitar. It's a brand new guitar. Anyway, a metal wooden daybed for sale. It includes a quilt, three pillow shams, a bed skirt, decorative pillow, and a gray in color. Mattress and trundle, though, not included. $150. 469-0278. 469-0278. It's feeling like Friday because Why do we call it a bed skirt? It's
9: because
0: maybe
9: it
0: frillies.
9: Has a skirt on a bed.
0: They got frillies on it. You know what I mean?
9: It hides the legs. It's just so like how you hide women's legs with a skirt.
0: Is that what we're doing with it? Okay.
9: Pretty much.
0: All right.
9: I think isn't that the point of a bed skirt? Hide the crap under your bed and the legs.
0: I don't. Okay. Rototiller and a self-propelled lawnmower. 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And a men's Schwinn 26-inch gas 48cc two-stroke engine. 984-6134. 984-6134. Elvis cookbook. $5. Another cookbook. Not named. 50 cents. 101 ways to use romaine lettuce. Believe it or not, that's a cookbook.
9: We have 50 cents in there.
0: It's a dollar.
9: 50 cents
0: for another cookbook. They called in and they said, I have an Elvis cookbook for $5. I got another cookbook for 50 cents. I've got a cookbook that's 100 ways to use romaine for a dollar.
9: I was hoping it was 50 cents that made a cookbook.
0: Oh, see, I'm over here trying to explain and you're doing a joke. I'm sorry. Old man Billy over
9: you're
0: here.
9: You're good.
0: My back hurts. Camp grill for $25. Two-person wagon for kids, also for sale. The price not listed, 469-7116.
9: You know what I guarantee is in that Elvis cookbook?
0: Oh.
9: No, you scrub your brain.
0: No, I was going to say the sandwich that you're thinking of.
9: Okay.
0: Now, what do you know about the sandwich? Because I know a little too much about the sandwich. I haven't had one, but I've...
9: Peanut butter, banana, and bacon sandwich.
0: Yes.
9: That he would have his
0: maker or
9: whoever, his housekeeper.
0: From what I understand, he would take an entire stick of butter and he would put it in the pan or he would have somebody else do it. And then he would take two pieces of bread and then he would put those in the pan and that was his bread for the sandwich.
9: And that's how you die in the toilet.
0: A stick of butter per sandwich. Elvis. All right.
9: That's literally a recipe to die in the toilet.
0: That man was so stuffed up. God bless him. Golly.
9: Especially towards the end of his life.
0: The
9: no disrespect, but like...
0: through. The pain. It was just awful.
9: He's kind of swollen at the end of his life, wasn't he?
0: Oh, he was a little something.
9: I mean, I'm
0: telling you.
9: Butter sandwiches.
0: Stay away from those peanut butter, banana, and bacon sandwiches. And
9: I think you got to stay away from the butter.
0: Yeah, it's true. You need to stay near one of the Big Daddy's sandwiches, which are way better than that old ungodly one that Elvis was eating. Have you ever had the Morning Monster from Big Daddy's?
9: No, what's that?
0: Big Daddy's Morning Monster. Philly beef with eggs, onions, green peppers, hot pepper, cheese, margarine, and mayo.
9: Ooh.
0: Oh, ho, ho, ho.
9: Everybody around you is going to pay for that one, though.
0: Oh, man. That's at Big Daddy's number two store at 6.
9: Sounds pretty good.
0: 610 East South Street. Yeah. Haven't had it either. Brad's never brought it in. Texas Sunrise.
9: It sounds like something Brad would eat.
0: Well, listen, I always gave Brad crap. It's been about 2 years now.
9: What?
0: That he's never brought in breakfast from Big Daddy's Deli because I'm...
9: Why would he bring it in?
0: Because he's out and about during the time they're serving it down south. I have to be here in studio, so I don't actually get to...
9: Listen, does he look like the kind of guy that would bring you breakfast?
0: No. But he is the kind of guy that would fix all my problems for me.
9: Yes, he'll do that, but you can't expect breakfast with that.
0: Touche.
9: But now we got to bring him breakfast for fixing everything.
0: Do you know what I made yesterday, speaking of which? I made last night as I'm putting the kids to bed. My wife comes in, and I'm like stirring it on the stove. She's like, really, right now you're making this?
9: What is it?
0: Rice Krispie Treats.
9: Bro.
0: I was making Rice Krispie Treats at 10 o'clock at night, or 8 o'clock at night last night, mixing the marshmallows and the butter.
9: Is that just a dad thing? What? So my dad used to like get up in the middle of the night and make s'mores.
0: Well, it was 8 o'clock. But...
9: Oh.
0: Do you know what I do with s'mores?
9: What?
0: I'd make s'mores in the microwave.
9: Them. Yeah.
0: So like, yeah, okay.
9: Is there, I mean, I guess
0: you
9: if
0: do
9: you have
0: it
9: a
0: on
9: coil
0: the fire.
9: Stove, you could do it.
0: Well, you could.
9: You know what we used to do at my friend's mom's house? They had a coil stove when we were kids, and we would, like, roast marshmallows over the top. And one time we, like, stuffed M&Ms inside the marshmallows, and it went down and, like, caught on fire.
0: My mom used to make me light her cigarettes on the stove.
9: On the stove?
0: Yeah.
9: Dang.
0: Go light this up.
9: I thought I had it rough. My dad would go to the bathroom and say, hey, go grab my cigarettes. I think it was Eagle 20s.
0: It was 1995 or 6, and it was like the last year I think this probably ever happened. But I walked to Mike's corner store in Omaha.
9: I was gonna say, Big
0: Daddy's? It used to be over on 40th between Cumming and Dodge.
9: Yeah.
0: And over near, and I know Mr. Creighton's listening, and over near St. Cecilia Church in Omaha.
9: Yeah.
0: And I used to walk there. They'd have 25-cent sodas, and I would get a pack of cigarettes for my mom. So, yeah.
9: That was a different time.
0: It was a very different time. Hey, right now on the phone, we got Big Daly's Deli joining us. Mike, good morning, sir.
3: Hey, good morning from the heart of Hastings.
0: Bethany and I were just talking, Mike, about the morning monster, the Texas Sunrise down there at the number two store, and all the good breakfast you got.
3: Oh, my gosh. Our breakfasts are awesome. And, you know, it's something you can just pop in and get, or you can call ahead if we are able to answer the phone. Sometimes in the mornings we got a lot going on. Customers already. We have a bunch of customer groups that come in the mornings and linger after they eat their breakfast and maybe talk about the Bible or just, you know, the usual things that people, men and women, talk about, which probably can't repeat on the air, but by gosh, I'm sure they get it all worked out.
0: They certainly do. And listen, downtown 801 West 2nd Street, everybody knows about that, 10 to 2 weekdays. But that number 2 store still going strong, even with all the construction happening down there, right? In front
3: That's
0: of your
3: right.
0: front door.
3: I think they're putting in sidewalks in the new area now, so you could watch sidewalks being made as you sit and eat your delicious lunch of Big Deli's Deli, 100 million, billion, bazillion sandwiches. You know, I can't count them all, but maybe someone else can if they'd like to try.
0: Home of a bazillion and one sandwiches, of course, 801 West 2nd downtown, and the number 2 store, 610 East South. They've got breakfast, they got lunch, they got dinner. Make sure you're showing your love for Big Deli's Deli every day of the week. And got to say a big thank you to Mike for joining us this morning.
3: Oh, gosh, it's great to be on KHAS Party Line. You know, we've been doing this for a long time. A lot of people, well, I think we're just a fixture, aren't we?
0: You are. Listen, I've been in your store, and I've seen the sign. You've been around since 1987, if I'm not wrong.
3: 88. That's 88. Pretty close. The idea was in 87. The actual had the money to do the store was in 88.
0: I was still in diapers, very young diapers. I was 2 years old.
3: But if you'd have had a sandwich, you might have changed your life. You never know.
0: It would have changed my life forever. Mike.
3: That's for sure.
0: Always good to have you, buddy. We'll talk.
3: Thanks for calling. Have a great day. Bye-bye.
0: You too. God bless you. Again, Big Daly's Deli, 801 West 2nd, 610 East South is the number 2 store. Give them a visit and have a sandwich. Get the primo. Good morning. You're on Party Line.
10: How are you doing? Great.
0: Doing good. Don, how you doing, buddy?
10: Oh, not too bad. I thought I'd put that Western hat back on. It's got the carrier to go with it. The size is 7 1/8. I'd like to have $50 for that. I've still got that window. Come out of a 99 Chevy big truck, a C6500. It'd be the driver's door window. It has the It was off of a crank window. I'm pretty sure the crank and electric are the same. I'd take 50 for that. And then I've got a book that is called Knockout, and it's all the rules and regulations of professional blackjack playing, 200 pages, and I think it's been opened once. Published date on that is 1998. I take $3 for that. 469-7134.
0: 469-7134.
10: Thank you, sir.
0: Hey, we'll get it listed for you, Don. Appreciate you calling in. If that was a craps book, I might buy it.
9: Oh, my goodness.
0: I might get it from him. I've never been a fan of blackjack.
9: You know, I guess there's no harm in reading about it. Because then you're not actually doing it. You're just reading.
0: Listen, I've been gambling this year twice. Mm-hmm. Once in January, once in my birthday. I don't think I've been back. I don't know. I've not been back. I watch YouTube videos of people gambling. Because it's more fun to watch them lose their money than me doing it.
9: Yeah, sometimes.
0: And it doesn't feel as bad when they do it, too.
9: Sometimes when I have, like, just ramen noodles in my cupboard, you know what I watch a mukbang.
0: Dude, when I was going on I was intermittent fasting like 7 years ago.
9: Ew.
0: I was the worst. It worked, but it was the worst. I used to watch Mikey Chen. Do you know him? Please tell me you know him. YouTuber, does a lot of mukbangs, a lot of videos. Anyway, he's a great guy. I watched all of his videos over and over and over again. And it was like watching him enjoy the food made me enjoy the food. Or that's what I was telling myself.
9: Did you feel a little better?
0: I did.
9: Do you know who Matt Stoney is?
0: Yeah.
9: Yeah, he's not a mukbanger, but he's like a competitive eater.
0: Yeah.
9: That guy can eat.
0: Oh, yeah.
9: I love watching him.
0: Good times. Good times.
9: Well, my stomach hurts.
0: Yes, for sure. 104.1, 1230. And we'll take a break. We'll be back right after this.
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0: 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It's 9:55 AM is what I was trying to say on the show. KHAS Radio. Party line continues. If I can turn Bethany's mic on.
1: It will be 12:50 in no time because it feels like the time is just flying by.
0: It does.
1: Lately.
0: Hey, do you have any new items over there? Because I got somebody looking for an e-bike over here.
1: No new items.
0: Not yet. Somebody looking for an e-bike, 469-4529. 469-4529. 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
1: More like garage. I don't know.
0: And somebody else looking for a freezer upright.
1: Forgive me.
0: It's okay. Upright and chest style, 745-0588. 745-0588. I was thinking about garage and how it sounds so. It's in the garage.
1: A garage.
0: Yeah, I don't know. What accent is that? I have no earthly idea.
1: Not American
0: at all. Somebody looking for an automatic coffee pot and a digital scale, 460-8081. 460-8081. And somebody looking for a pair of kids' ballet slippers. It said size 4.
1: Yes.
0: 460-6137. 460-6137.
1: How did you remember the size? I didn't even write that down.
0: I'm recalling it.
1: What is...
0: It's like the.
1: What is your brain?
0: Yeah,
1: I'm just jealous.
0: No, it's I listen. It's only like it's only Husker spores, Husker scores, and literally stuff about 80s rock.
1: I don't know, dude. You got like waitress memory. You'd be remembering the small stuff.
0: Yeah, I know. Jenny, she's about 145. Billy's 185. I'm just joking. It's waitress memory is so stupid.
1: Oh my gosh. We got someone looking for help moving a freezer in a large toolbox
0: from somebody else's house. No, I'm joking. That would be illegal.
1: No, I mean, who knows?
0: They don't say.
1: 402-469-6205. They don't say and we don't ask. We got to...
0: Your Thursday could be interesting or really interesting. Give a call.
1: Only on Party Line. That's 402-469-6205. Someone else is looking for a 2010 SUV with four-wheel drive, no Suburban or Escalade, please. 402-469-3496. 402-469-3496. 96. I do not like shopping around for a new car. I'm going to drive my car into the ground.
0: Oh, I am too.
1: And drive a beater.
0: Because like you go out look for a car now. I had a friend go get a car.
1: Yeah.
0: And they were so excited about it, and I saw it, and I was like, oh, that's great. What's your monthly payment? What's your APR? Dude, it was like $800-$900.
1: No way. I thought it was like $300.
0: No, dude. No, $300. What is this? 2018? Getting those prices anymore? Like, it was like that much, and then his APR was wild, like in the, like, teens.
1: Jeez. What, are you going to live in that car? That's the only way I could afford that.
0: I'm like, brother, dang, man. You better live in that car.
1: I know.
0: For that price.
1: For $800 a month? That's someone's rent.
0: What do you think this is? Healthcare costs?
1: My goodness.
0: Speaking of which, I went to the dentist a few, we're getting towards the end of the show here.
1: Yeah.
0: I went to the

0: I'm going to say, I want that on ESPN. Turn the volume to 14. Yes, I want you to give me some more water. I am not comfortable. I would like a pillow behind my head. I'm going to pay $1,200. I'm getting my money's worth.
1: No, you know, seriously. I mean? You might as well.
0: My back kind of hurts. Could you rub it a little bit? Thank you. You know, like, goodness gracious. Big thank you to our sponsors on the show. Furniture and Mattress Direct, The Kensington, Edward Jones, Pat's Auto Repair and Towing, MPH Motorsport Park, Hastings, and then also a couple others. The Sign Doctor, Big Dally's Deli and Burt's Pharmacy, bringing you Party Line on this Thursday. Tomorrow's Friday. We'll have the last word for you. We'll have some fun. No Bug Eater Brandon tomorrow. We'll still talk Huskers. Our final call. You just made it under the buzzer. Our final call of the day.
2: 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It ends tonight. 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
0: All right.
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0: 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Bethany, hope you have a good day.
1: You too. Yeah, turn my mic on.
0: I know. It's like you felt like your ears were plugged up again.
1: Stop.
0: Don't remind
1: me. Don't bring it back up. I can't hear right now.
0: All right, we'll take a break. Brad Beam will be here in studio 10 to 2, and then, it'll be me, 2 to 6, and then we've got Husker Sports Nightly tonight. 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Oh no, we do not. We do not have Husker Sports Nightly tonight. Oh. You know what we got? We got Husker Sports for you. New Mexico taking on Nebraska Husker volleyball. It's at 6:30. Pregame starts at 5:30. And you know what I did forget today, Bethany?
1: What?
0: I forgot to tell everybody the answer for Factor Bullcrap. I am so sorry. Somebody guessed number two. Number two was right. Number three was right. According to one scientific study, the most universally liked scent is lime. Number one was bullcrap. Pineapples have a growth cycle of 6 months. No, about 2 years. Takes 2 years for a pineapple to grow. Look it up.
1: That's another reason to not like pineapple.
0: I'm telling you, it's the worst. 104.1, 12:30 a.m.
1: Especially on pizza.
0: Or on people's doors. We'll take a break and we'll be back. KHAS.
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0: Oh, Todd Rundgren, you can't do both work and bang on a drum all day. You know, maybe if you were a musician, you could. Oh, wait. It's KHAS Radio. Hey, I'm Brad Beam. I'm working behind the microphone, not banging on any drums. You wouldn't want me with a musical instrument. That would not be good for anyone. I can play some songs, though. I am fairly okay with that aspect of stuff. It's KHAS. We can talk about the weather. It's sunnier today. A little bit warmer. That's nice. I enjoyed the cool down yesterday. I took the dogs on a walk in the evening, and I came home not looking like I had just run through the sprinklers. It was quite pleasant. I enjoy cooler weather walks with the dogs. It's KHAS. We'll check the full forecast in just a couple of minutes on KHAS Radio.
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4: Here's your Hastings weather forecast on KHAS. Bright sunshine today with daytime highs approaching 84. Southeasterly winds 5 to 10 miles per hour. Lows level off around 64. Tonight, clear skies. Sunshine mixed with clouds at times. Tomorrow, high temperatures reach up to 87. Get the extended forecast along with local news, sports, and more anytime at KHASradio.com. I'm staff meteorologist Laura Lockwood.
0: Sunshine back in the Hastings area today. Light breeze at about 5 miles per hour. 71 right now under mostly sunny skies. It's a beautiful day. 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

0: I heard that song sung at the Nebraska State Fair last week by a guy on a piano that was also a go-kart or some other traveling piano. He was just sitting there playing, singing Elton John songs, and the piano was moving. It was driving up and down the Midway. Don't see that every day. It's KHAS. Hey, I'm Brad Beam. So glad to be along with you. We've got high school football on the radio tomorrow night. Hastings High and Beatrice here on KHAS Radio, and Donovan Trumbull and Adam Central on ESPN Tri-Cities. They kick off at 7 o'clock. 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

0: Here's Wilson Phillips and Hold On. It's KHAS Radio. Hey, I'm Brad Bean. Hold on. I got a story that's going to make you feel lazy. I don't care what you've done recently. This story is going to make you feel like you could have done more. Buffalo, New York. There's a guy in Buffalo, New York. He's 62 years old. He is a doctor. He is an eye surgeon. Okay, that's impressive. He also has doctoral degrees in biochemistry and molecular biology. Okay, he's got like three doctorates. Cool. He ran a marathon back in April. He ran the Boston Marathon. Okay, that's impressive. But there's a lot of people that run marathons. Then, 6 days after he ran the marathon, he got on a plane and flew to go climb Mount Everest. So he climbed Mount Everest. Within the span of a month, this doctor from Buffalo, New York, ran a marathon and then climbed Mount Everest. Like I said, what have you done lately? I walked the dog last night and I felt like I accomplished something. This guy's 62 years old, marathons, the highest mountain in the world, no big deal. Guys like that make everybody else look bad, don't they? It is KHAS Radio. You don't have to climb a mountain. You don't have to run a marathon. You just got to listen to KHAS Radio. That is doing something. We'll count that as a task accomplished for the day.
1: 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Soybeans and corn are higher, with crude oil up sharply again today. November beans are 16 and 3 quarters higher at 1326 and a half. January is up 16 and a half at 1341 and 3 quarters. December corn is 2 and 3 quarters higher at 530 and a half. March is up 2 and 3 quarters at 546. Cattle are higher, waiting for widespread direct business. October lives up 175 at 217.60. December's 125 higher at 219.72. October feeders up $1.80 at 327.60. And concerned about demand, October hogs are down 7 at 83, and December leans 30 lower at 74.30. John Perkins, Brownfield.
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6: Here's your Hastings weather forecast on KHAS. Bright sunshine today with daytime highs approaching 84. Southeasterly winds 5 to 10 miles per hour. Lows level off around 64. Tonight, clear skies. Sunshine mixed with clouds at times. Tomorrow, high temperatures reach up to 87. Get the extended forecast along with local news, sports, and more anytime at KHASradio.com. I'm staff meteorologist Laura Lockwood.
0: A gorgeous sunny and 72, a light little breeze throughout the Hastings area. Here at KHAS Radio, we love the days like today. It's KHAS. We also love good songs, including the Backstreet Boys.

0: Could you have been a winner this morning on Factor Bullcrap here on KHAS Radio? Because Brandon J. McDermott has some lion eyes. See what I did there? Factor Bullcrap every weekday mornings at 8:30 here on KHAS Radio, where Brandon reads three facts to one lucky caller. And one of them, it's a lie. It's a lie. It's a straight up confabulation, a fabrication, a fibulation. It's not true. And your job is to figure out which one of the three facts that Brandon J. McDermott, untrustworthy as he is, has read off, is not actually the true one. So here were the three facts this morning. I'll read them off. No, nobody's going to win, but we'll just play together for funsies. Fact number one, pineapples have a growth cycle of about 6 months. Fact number two, the modern-day office cubicle was invented in 1968, or fact number three, according to one scientific study, the most universally liked scent is lime. Which one is it? Six-month pineapples, cubicles in 1968, or everybody likes lime? Well, it's pineapples. Pineapples don't take 6 months to grow. They actually take 2 years to grow. Think about that next time you get a fruit plate and you don't eat your pineapple. That thing took 2 years to grow, and you're not going to eat it? Come on. The thing about cubicles, it's true. They were invented in 1968. The guy that invented them before he died in 2000 called them monolithic insanity. Apparently, he changed his tune. And yeah, lime apparently is the most universally liked scent. Okay. If you say so. It's KHAS. You think you can win? Tomorrow morning at 830-462-2511 is our phone number. Call in and you can play Factor Bullcrap here on KHAS. 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The prize if you win tomorrow morning.
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10: Here's your Hastings weather forecast on KHAS. Bright sunshine today with daytime highs approaching 84. Southeasterly winds 5 to 10 miles per hour. Lows of low around 64. Tonight, clear skies. Sunshine mixed with clouds at times. Tomorrow, high temperatures reach up to 87. Get the extended forecast, along with local news, sports, and more, anytime at khasradio.com. I'm staff meteorologist Laura Lockwood.

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0: There's the Cranberries and Dreams. It's KHAS Radio. I'm Brad B. I hope that we get some cranberries in a food truck for the Heroes for Hunger food drive. We're doing it once again. We're going to start in a couple weeks, Tuesday, September 29th. Brandon's going to climb to the roof here at the KHAS Radio studio building, and he's not coming down until we fill a box truck with food. It's all going to the Hastings Food Pantry. That means we need you. We're looking for non-perishable food, canned goods, peanut butter, pasta, cereal, box meals, rice, basically anything that can stay on the shelf for a little while to help out the local food pantry put food on the table here in Hastings and Adams County. It's really a community effort. It is something where the need for food donations does not go away ever. Unfortunately, there's always somebody in Hastings that needs a little bit of an assist. We all know that things are more expensive, and for people whose financial situation is tight, this time of year is just not great. And a lot of other people are helping us out. This is a community-wide effort. This isn't just a KHAS radio thing. We've got groups from the public schools helping out. All three Hastings area schools say they are going to help out. Local churches are getting involved. Businesses stepping up. And one bag, one box, one can, one trunk of your car all helps out. Support your neighbors. The Heroes for Hunger food drive starts on September 29th. So if you go to the store this weekend, grab a few extra things, grab a few extra things a week after that, and pretty soon you've got a nice little donation to help. I would say help us out, but it's not helping us out. It's helping your neighbors out. It's helping out people who you may not even know have a need. That's one of the scary things, and what makes food insecurity such a unknown problem is that many people in that situation don't want to talk about it. So we're talking about it for them. Heroes for Hunger Food Drive, September 29th, put on by KHAS Radio, benefiting the Hastings Food Pantry. We want to thank you in advance for being a hero in the fight against hunger.
1: Finding additional demand for corn. Hello everyone, I'm Brent Barnett with Managing for Profit on Brownfield. Iowa farmer Dan Keitzer is the new first vice president of the Iowa Corn Growers Association and says finding new uses for corn is critical to growers' profitability. On this episode, he specifically points to untapped potential in the biofuel sector.
2: Well, if we stay where we are today, we're in trouble. Because obviously, you know, corn yields tend to go up about 1.6% per year. Carry out goes up. We got to find demand. And obviously, there's a lot of things that can go into that equation. You know, exports have been just excellent. You know, we're going to make an all-time record this year on corn. We're going to make an all-time record on ethanol. Iowa corn and other corn growing states are working on research to develop products that, you know, may be made from corn. We've been successful at a couple of them, one being MEG, which a lot of plastics is made out of. But, you know, our big demand right now in Iowa, 60% of the corn first grind is an ethanol plant. So biofuels is a big thing. And right now we're running an inclusion rate of about 10.5% of the fuel supply. Probably kind of max that out without getting E15 across the board. And even E15, it'll help take that up, but it won't be overnight. You know, there's a lot of areas of the nation that don't have E15 available. We got to work with fuel distributors and pipeline companies to get E15 out of that terminal made. But then a couple other things that's probably a bigger thing that could be in the future is marine fuel. A lot of these, well, all ocean growing vessels, almost all of them at this point, they're burning tar. Mm-hmm. And it's a very, if you see the smoke, it's a black smoke comes out of them, and they're under a very high need to try to decarbonize, just like every other industry. So they're looking for ways to decarbonize. It's economical. It works. And so one thing that does work is about, right now there's 350 to 450 ships either on the ocean or being built that are methanol/ethanol engines in them. So when I say that, that means that ship can jump from methanol to ethanol without changing anything. They can actually dump it in the same tank. It's compatible. So if you think, you know, a lot of our products come from Southeast Asia, China. You know, we buy a lot of, you know, Walmart. You know, a lot of stuff comes from there. So again, a lot of the methanol in the world's made in China. So that ship could leave China on methanol, deliver its goods to a port in the U.S., fill up with ethanol, and then go to its next port of call. And that is a big market. We've got a few hoops to jump through yet. The IMO, the International Marine Organization, they certify all fuels, so we have to get certified, but we're engaged with them on a daily basis working on that. And also, but some of the hoops that we've already jumped through is there's already ships that have sailed with ethanol. The first one was 20% ethanol. There's been one that sailed with 100%. There was going to be one going out of Mobile, Alabama about 2 weeks from now that we were going to be engaged in. We were going to have our Iowa corn fuels trailer down there because, again, a lot of the companies that buy freight from that ship and want that ship to decarbonize were going to be there. So we were going to talk about the clean burning ethanol and how it's good for the environment. And they were going to come in and fill it with ethanol and leave. So unfortunately, though, there was a typhoon in Southeast Asia. And that ship's delayed at this point. So I'm hoping that does happen, but it may be more into October.
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3: High fertilizer prices. Hello, I'm Kellen Havikin with the latest agribusiness news on Brownfield. For corn that delivers the highest yield potential, strongest pest protection, and most flexible weed management, trust the leader in genetic technology, Pioneer Brand Corn. Ag Secretary Brooke Rollins says U.S. farmers have dealt with high costs for far too long.
4: The high cost of fertilizer is not new. The costs of urea, of potash, of MAP, of DAP, of ammonia, and of UAN all rose swiftly beginning in 2022.
3: Speaking at the recent Farm Progress show, she said progress has been made to help move fertilizer lower.
4: Compared to 2022, even though we know it's still high, urea is now down 57%, potash down 53%, and ammonia down 50%.
3: But she says there's more work to do.
4: Once upon a time, almost all fertilizer came from American fertilizer companies. In the last couple of decades, to see 60% of that offshore, to where now we are reliant on countries like Russia and Ukraine and China and Morocco and others.
3: The president of the American Soybean Association says growers are optimistic about the future of soybean exports. Scott Metzger says China coming back into the market is a key reason.
5: I think right now they're about 14 million metric tons on their 25 million metric ton commitment.
3: Tells Brownfield the country is on track to reach its 25 million metric ton agreement.
5: If they don't meet them, there's actually nothing in place that actually holds them accountable for it. And then that takes us back to tariffs and all that stuff. And we don't want to go back down that path again.
3: Export business continues to be a bright spot for soybean demand. The USDA says China bought more than 270,000 tons of U.S. soybeans and unknown destinations purchased more than 200,000 tons. It was another summer of battling corn leaf aphids for some Midwestern farmers. Brownfield's Jared White has more.
6: University of Illinois entomologist Nick Sider says it was the third straight year that the insects, which migrate into the region on southern storm fronts, have caused pollination issues.
7: The period where they're really reproducing very rapidly is in kind of the late whorl stages on into early reproductive stages. They'll interfere with kernel formation. We've seen some people talk about some pretty severe yield hits.
6: He tells Brownfield aphids are most commonly found on hybrids that produce high sugar content.
7: 2 years ago, it was really pretty widespread throughout the Midwest. This year it's been quieter than that, but I know my colleague over in Indiana has been talking about them quite a bit.
6: Sider says producers that have been impacted by aphids should consider a different hybrid and also plan to scout 2 weeks prior to corn pollination. From an Illinois Soybean Association crop management field day near Decatur, I'm Jared White for Brownfield.
3: And follow Brownfield on Twitter at Brownfield. I'm Kellen Havikin for Brownfield.
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17: Here's your Hastings weather forecast on KHAS. Bright sunshine today with daytime highs approaching 84. Southeasterly winds 5 to 10 miles per hour. Lows level off around 64. Tonight, clear skies. Sunshine mixed with clouds at times. Tomorrow, high temperatures reach up to 87. Get the extended forecast along with local news, sports, and more anytime at khasradio.com. I'm staff meteorologist Laura Lockwood.

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1: ABC News, I'm Wayne Cabot. The Supreme Court today showed the Show Me State which of the two disputed voting maps its citizens will use in voting for Congress in just 54 days. Missouri's hastily redrawn districts favoring Republicans will not stand. Justices granting a request by a Democratic-backed advocacy group to block that. ABC's Peter Haralambos.
2: The decision likely ends the legal whiplash over Missouri's map 2 months to Election Day and hands Democrats a small victory in the nationwide mid-decade redistricting war.
1: Legal experts are debating President Trump's new promise of $5,000 to every adult if Republicans win Congress. That would add up to $1.3 trillion to the $40 trillion national debt. Yesterday, he promised gas below $2 a gallon after the election, expecting the Iran war will end. Gas Buddy says gas prices shot up 19 cents in the past few days, averaging $4.27, diesel at $5.97. This is ABC News. Could AI really kill us all? Well, congressional lawmakers are demanding answers and pushing for legislative action after a dire warning from a former Anthropic employee who says many tech insiders agree with him that AI is getting so advanced it could kill all humans within a decade. ABC's Jay O'Brien is on Capitol Hill.
3: Connecticut Senator Richard Blumenthal sending a letter to Sam Altman, the CEO of ChatGPT maker OpenAI, saying that the company is putting profits over safety and calling instances where the company's AI agents were able to break out of or evade guardrails a, quote, stunning failure. The senator is sending Altman a laundry list of questions he wants answers to, including an accounting of every time something like this may have happened.
1: Surf's up, way up, too much in California. Storms, high tides being blamed for several days of extreme beach waves and beach erosion up and down the coast. Heat alerts posted for much of California into Nevada and Arizona. I'm Wayne Cabot, ABC News.
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5: Here's your Hastings weather forecast on KHAS. Bright sunshine this afternoon, with daytime highs approaching 84. Southeasterly winds 5 to 10 miles per hour. Clear skies again tonight, lows dip down to about 64. Partly cloudy skies tomorrow, daytime highs approaching 87. Get the extended forecast, along with local news, sports, and more, anytime at khasradio.com. I'm staff meteorologist Laura Lockwood.
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1: For KHAS Radio, I'm Brandon Shanahan. A Grand Island man has been charged with stalking a woman and going so far as to use multiple explosive devices. 45-year-old John Borison Jr. was arraigned on 9 charges, 6 of them being felonies after explosions, outside a Grand Island home on Sunday. GIPD says he left threatening notes at her home over the course of several weeks. Over the weekend, an explosive was placed outside the woman's home. It blew up, breaking a window and damaging the siding. Later on in the day, authorities say a friend was at the house to install security cameras, and a second explosive was placed in the car before it went off. Borison is due back in court in October. The Kearney City Council unanimously approved Project Horizon last night, moving the proposed data center at Tech One Crossing forward. The project would replace the existing crypto mining operation with a multi-phase data center. Council members also adopted new regulations for data centers that address noise, water use, screening, lighting, and other development standards. While the council approved the conditional use permit unanimously, residents continued to raise concerns during the public hearing, particularly about water use and noise. City officials said the proposed facility would use significantly less water than some existing industrial uses in Kearney and would have to comply with the city's new water and wastewater requirements. The first phase of the project is expected to be completed by late next year, according to city documents, with the site reaching its full 368-megawatt capacity around 2030. The University of Nebraska at Kearney welcomed a larger freshman class this fall, even as overall enrollment declined. According to UNK, the university enrolled 824 first-time students in the fall of 2026, which is an increase of about 3.6% from last year. Overall, the university saw a decline of about 3.9% from fall of 2025, including a 3.4% decrease in undergrad students and a 5.1% decrease in graduate enrollment students. The programs that did see the most growth include health sciences, industrial technology, management and marketing, agribusiness, and supply chain management. Nearly half of an entire department run through the state of Nebraska has left in less than 18 months. More than 60 employees have left the Nebraska Department of Economic Development, vacating their employment, according to the Nebraska Examiner. The report cites data provided from a spokesperson within the DED showing they're at peak employment of 115 employees in May of 2025. Fast forward to this August, it was fewer than 70. One woman says she recently felt forced to retire after more than a quarter century working for the DED, the woman telling the Examiner she made the decision to leave based on a change in leadership. The DED spokesperson says the downsizing is due in part to the winding down of programs initiated during the pandemic. The article says that there are more than 30 jobs posted within the Department of Economic Development, and before any new hires are made, they must go through the State Budget Division to be aligned with Governor Pillen's spending objective amid a hiring freeze memo that was sent out in July. You can find more of today's news online at newschannelnebraska.com. 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
1: For KHAS Radio, I'm Brandon Shanahan. The Adams Central volleyball team continues on their tear as they swept St. Cecilia last night, 25-14, 25-18, and 25-11. The Patriots improved to 5-1 on the season, including back-to-back-to-back sweeps, and will be back in action tomorrow as they take on Kearney Catholic. For St. Cecilia, they fall to 2-2 on the season and will be back to work on the 15th at Blue Hill. The woes continue for the Hastings High School softball team as they fell to Beatrice 3-0 last night by scores of 25-19, 25-20, and 27-25. The Tigers fall to 1-8 on the season and will be back to work tomorrow as they make the trip out east to take on Elkhorn. The Hastings College volleyball team is off to a great start, sitting at 8-2 on the young season after going 4-0 at the William Penn Labor Day Tournament in Oskaloosa, Iowa. The Broncos picked up 3-0 sweeps of Culver Stockton, Graceland, York, and Hannibal LaGrange. The Broncos will look to build on their momentum tonight as they welcome in Mount Marty to Hastings. The Hastings College football team had the tall task Saturday afternoon of taking on Dort at their home stadium in Sioux Center, Iowa. Another challenge going against the Broncos as this was their season opener. While Dort had a game last week to get ready for this week, head coach Matt Franzen was on the Doug and Daddy show earlier this week and spoke about the differences in having that game under their belt.
3: It turned out to be a tremendous advantage, and I don't know. I told our team afterwards, I think it felt like probably a 14 point advantage anyway. Wouldn't have probably won us the game, but I think as we got through the middle of the second quarter, you could feel that one team was more polished than the other one. And we worked through the first game issues completely through the first game.
1: The Broncos went on to lose 41-7 in Sioux Center, Iowa, and will be back to work this week in their home opener against Concordia at Lloyd Wilson Field Saturday afternoon at 1 p.m. Saturday, we got our first look at the new-look Nebraska football team with new transfer players and new coaches leading the way. A new wrinkle that we also got to see on Saturday was a new formation that brought in defensive linemen to act as lead blockers on running plays, including Anthony Jones and Josh Shear Whittington. Jones says it was refreshing being on that side of the football.
4: I was fired up. I know Jasir was too when they came to us about that. It's like old school Nebraska football.
1: After beating Ohio 49-21 in their season opener on Saturday, they turned their attention to Bowling Green for an evening showdown in Lincoln on Saturday. You can find more of today's sports online at newschannelnebraska.com. 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
9: Barbara J. Merman passed away on August 20th. A memorial service will be held in Hastings at First St. Paul's Lutheran Church, September 26th at 11 a.m. Randon Ray Parks, age 75, of Ankeny, Iowa, passed away on August 19th. A graveside ceremony will be held at Greenwood Cemetery in York at 11 a.m. Monday, September 21st. Betty Thomas, age 93, passed away on August 30th. A Catholic funeral mass to honor her incredible life will be held at 10:30 a.m. That's Friday, September 11th, at St. Cecilia Catholic Church in Hastings. A rosary will begin at 10 a.m. Interment follows at 1:30. That's Friday, September 11th, at Grand Island Veterans Cemetery. Ruth Marie Livgren, age 100, passed away on September 6th. Funeral services will be conducted on Saturday, September 12th at 11 a.m. That's at the Clay Center Christian Church in Clay Center. Interment will follow at the Clay Center Cemetery. Hastings, Nebraska resident Melissa Joy Chone, age 56, passed away on September 1st. Services are scheduled for 10 a.m. Friday, September 11th, at the Berean Bible Church in Hastings. Burial will be at the Parkview Cemetery here in town. Holstein, Nebraska resident Marie V. Faber, age 98, passed away on Monday, September 7th. Services are currently pending with the Livingston Butler Volland Funeral Home and Cremation Center serving the family. Dr. Lucinda Lucy Jean Franks passed away on September 3rd in Omaha. Funeral services are scheduled for Saturday, September 12th at 10 a.m. at First Central Congregational Church in Omaha.
10: Here's your Hastings weather forecast on KHAS. Bright sunshine this afternoon with daytime highs approaching 84. Southeasterly winds 5 to 10 miles per hour. Clear skies again tonight, lows dip down to about 64. Partly cloudy skies tomorrow, daytime highs approaching 87. Get the extended forecast, along with local news, sports, and more, anytime at khasradio.com. I'm staff meteorologist Laura Lockwood.
11: 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Direct cash cattle trade activity was quiet. Bids still haven't surfaced. Asking prices were floated again at $225 live in the South, but haven't been established in the North. Significant trade volume looks like it's going to hold out until very late in the week. Box beef was sharply lower and lower with light demand for solid offerings. Choice down $2.97 at $3.77.80. Select was 69 cents lower at $3.51.65. At the Hess Livestock Market in Nebraska, steers 700 to 900 pounds were steady to $5 higher. Steers 900 to 1,050 pounds were $10 to $20 higher. The USDA says demand was good from the buyers in-house. Medium and large one feeder steers 913 to 946 pounds brought $324.50 to $345.50. Feeder steers 1,016 to 1,035 pounds brought $315 to $326. Medium and large one feeder heifers 803 to 810 pounds brought $319 to $335. Cash hogs were not reported at midday due to confidentiality. There were just a handful of negotiated purchases. Processors haven't been very aggressive this week moving needed numbers, and prices have been mixed. The pork sector continues to monitor demand both on the global markets and domestically. And while there have been some bright spots, there continues to be long-term concerns about strength. The five-day rolling average for bears and gilt at the National Daily Direct is 87.72. For the Iowa Minnesota, it's 88.22. And for the Western Corn Belt, it's also 88.22. Butcher hog prices at the Midwest cash markets are steady at midday at $62. At Illinois, slaughter sows were steady with moderate demand for light offerings at $43 to $55. Bears and gilt were steady with moderate demand for moderate offerings at $55 to $65. And pork values were lower at midday, down $2.20 at $91.43. Bellies were down more than $14 to start the day. I'm Megan Grebner for Brownfield.
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17: Soybeans and corn are higher, cattle and hogs are mixed. I'm John Perkins with a Brownfield Market Update. Speed wins. That's why Stein is focused on delivering higher yielding genetics faster than the competition, and why they release more new Enlist E3 lines than any other company. Stein has yield. Soybeans are up today as China and unknown destinations have bought nearly a million tons of U.S. soybeans just this week. USDA's weekly sales numbers are out tomorrow morning. USDA could lower yield and raise demand projections in Friday's USDA reports. That's the supply, demand, and production update, which is out late tomorrow morning. November beans are up 18 and a quarter at 1327 and three quarters. January's 17 and a half higher at 1342 and three quarters. October meals up 490 at 349.90. October bean oil's 119 higher at 71.27. Soybean oil, soybeans, and corn all have some help from strengthened crude oil. Corn's higher ahead of tomorrow's update. Analysts expect a cut in both yield and new crop ending stocks estimates. Ethanol production was down modestly on both the week and the year. December's up 3 1/4 at 531. March corn's 3 1/2 higher at 546 and three quarters. And wheat's higher. The USDA is expected to make minimal adjustments to the domestic wheat numbers. Global export projections, though, could be down. December Chicago's up 7 at 735 and three quarters. Live cattle are mixed and feeders are higher ahead of this week's widespread direct trade. Asking prices today came back at 225 live. Things remain very quiet, though. October live's up 15 at 216. December's down 17 at 218.30. October feeders up 42 at 326.25. And hogs are mostly lower on spread trade and the midday decline in pork. October is up 27 at 83.35. December's down 20 at 74.40. U.S. and Brent crude oil, both above $100 a barrel. John Perkins, Brownfield.
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10: Here's your Hastings weather forecast on KHAS. Bright sunshine this afternoon with daytime highs approaching 84. Southeasterly winds 5 to 10 miles per hour. Clear skies again tonight. Lows dip down to about 64. Partly cloudy skies tomorrow. Daytime highs approaching 87. Get the extended forecast along with local news, sports, and more anytime at khasradio.com. I'm staff meteorologist Laura Lockwood.

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Some Kind of Wonderful. There's Grand Funk KHAS Radio. Well, the Some Kind of Wonderful is the weather, mid-70s this afternoon. And the sunshine continues, and looks like it's going to be good for high school football tomorrow night on KHAS.

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1: ABC News, I'm Wayne Cabot. Missouri is getting its old map back.
2: In a brief unexplained order with no noted dissents, the Supreme Court granted a request by a Democrat-backed advocacy group to block the GOP-favored map. The decision likely ends the legal whiplash over Missouri's map 2 months to Election Day.
1: ABC's Peter Haralambos on those congressional maps. The $5,000 President Trump promised last night to all U.S. adults if Republicans win Congress is being called a bribe by Democratic leader Chuck Schumer and an economic disaster by Delaware Senator Chris Coons. He says it's a $1.3 trillion attempt to pay off voters at a time where $40 trillion in debt. The president is also promising $500 checks will go out in a few weeks to people in 30 states who he says were overcharged for Obamacare. The S&P is down, on track for a fourth straight loss. Wholesale inflation picked up last month. It's 5.4% from year to year. This is ABC News. Maybe you noticed gas prices really shot up this week. Now $4.27 for regular, $5.97 for diesel. President Trump said yesterday that prices will plunge under $2 a gallon once the Iran war ends after the election. But with no talks and none in the works, ABC News contributor Mick Mulroy says
3: the president might be referring to the fact that Iran believes that they have a lot of influence to put pressure on the White House now before the midterm elections. That influence will go away after the elections are over. There'll be no more elections during this administration, and he might be referring to the fact that he'd be more than willing to escalate militarily after that pressure goes away.
1: The members of Congress from New Mexico are demanding Apple and Google CEOs publicly commit to not changing the maps to New America, as President Trump did on the social media. It's the peak of the Atlantic hurricane season today, but so far this year, not a single Atlantic hurricane. Wayne Cabot, ABC News.
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0: Hopefully the Huskers are feeling stronger every day. 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
6: Here's your Hastings weather forecast on KHAS. Bright sunshine this afternoon, with daytime highs approaching 84. Southeasterly winds 5 to 10 miles per hour. Clear skies again tonight, lows dip down to about 64. Partly cloudy skies tomorrow, daytime highs approaching 87. Get the extended forecast, along with local news, sports, and more, anytime at khasradio.com. I'm staff meteorologist Laura Lockwood.

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0: Bon Jovi, and always it is KHAS Radio. We always thank you for whatever you do for Hastings, including maybe showing up later on this month for the Heroes for Hunger food drive. Now, you don't have to have a trunk load of groceries for us to thank you. One jar of peanut butter helps. A couple of boxes of macaroni and cheese make a difference. A bag of canned goods is a lifeline for somebody. Because when hundreds of people do something small, suddenly we've got a truck full of food that's going to the Hastings Food Pantry. Heroes for Hunger Food Drive, the third year we're doing it, starts September 29th at 8 in the morning. Brandon goes on the roof of the KHAS radio building, and we don't let him down until the truck is full. Yeah, it's a stunt, but it's also raising awareness for the need for food to go to the Hastings Food Pantry. For the unfortunately far too many people that live in Adams County that do not have a great idea where their next meal is going to come from or next couple of days worth. We can all help out. Just a little bit from everybody is a huge, huge boost to the Hastings Food Pantry when they need it. Later on this month, Heroes for Hunger Food Drive, September 29th. So take this time to maybe go through your pantry and go, you know what? I don't need this box of Hamburger Helper. Somebody else could use it more than I could. Or, you know what? I have fresh sweet corn in the freezer, so this canned corn that I bought can go to the Hastings Food Pantry. Little things, they all add up. 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

0: James Brown on a brilliant weather-wise Thursday afternoon. The sun is shining. It's not too hot, and it's not too cool. Not too wet. Just kind of a great September day. Weather forecast on the way in a couple of minutes. Brownfield with an ag market update. Current prices right now. 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
1: Thursday, hogs were mostly lower. Soybeans, cattle, and corn finished higher. I'm John Perkins with a Brownfield market update. You are made for farming, so is Stein. Each year, you look to make the most of every opportunity and to find success on your own terms. Stein Seed Company is right there with you. Stein has yield. Soybeans were higher with strength in crude oil. China and unknown destinations have combined to buy nearly a million tons of U.S. soybeans this week. USDA could lower yield and raise demand projections in Friday's supply, demand, and production update. November beans were 22 and three quarters higher at 13.22 and a quarter. January's up 22 at 13.47 and a quarter. October soybean meal was up $5.50 at 3.50.60, and October bean oil is 133 higher at 71.41. Corn was higher ahead of Friday's update. Analysts expect a cut in both yield and new crop ending stocks estimates. Ethanol production was down modestly on the week and the year. December was up 6 at 5.33 and three quarters. March was 6 higher at 5.49 and a quarter. And wheat closed higher, with the USDA expected to make minimal adjustments to domestic wheat numbers. Globally, though, export projections for both Russia and Ukraine could be down on the month. December Chicago was up 12.5 at 7.41 and a quarter. December Kansas City was 12.5 higher at 8.18 and three quarters. December Minneapolis wheat was up 14.5 at 7.62 and a half. Live and feeder cattle were higher ahead of this week's widespread direct cash cattle business. Things remained pretty quiet during the Thursday session. October live was up $1.97 at $217.82. December was $1.12 higher at $219.60. October feeders were up $1.72 at $327.55. November was $1.42 higher at $322.77. And hogs were mixed, mostly lower on spread trade and demand questions, with pork down at midday. October was up 7 at $83.15. December was down 25 at $74.35. John Perkins, Brownfield.
2: As growers look ahead to next season, this year's disease pressure could offer some important lessons. Lily Zimmer, a technical service manager with FMC, says disease pressure varied.
3: Farmers have had to deal with tar spot showing up early. And then just here lately in the last couple weeks, we've had southern rust show up as well. And those are just two very detrimental diseases, in addition to some northern corn leaf blight and gray leaf spot, that are kind of consistent year in and year out in the Corn Belt.
2: Adastrio fungicide provides broad spectrum control, which helps manage multiple foliar diseases at the same time.
3: It's kept that disease at bay from the ear leaf and above, which is really important for our corn crop. 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Adastrio and other fungicides have really proved beneficial for farmers this year, and I think that it's protected those yields from those diseases.
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5: 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I'm Kyle Crooks, the voice of the Huskers. 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
2: Here's your Hastings weather forecast on KHAS. Bright sunshine this afternoon, with daytime highs approaching 84. Southeasterly winds 5 to 10 miles per hour. Clear skies again tonight, lows dip down to about 64. Partly cloudy skies tomorrow, daytime highs approaching 87. Get the extended forecast, along with local news, sports, and more, anytime at KHASradio.com. I'm staff meteorologist Laura Lockwood.

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13: Here's your Hastings weather forecast on KHAS. Mainly sunny skies this afternoon, with daytime highs approaching 84. Winds out of the southeast, 5 to 10 miles per hour. Clear skies tonight, lows level off around 64. Get the extended forecast, along with local news, sports, and more, anytime at khasradio.com. I'm staff meteorologist Laura Lockwood. Right now, it's 81 degrees. For all-

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0: Wednesday Freak here, Shannon, Nebraska. Coming up tonight on NCN, a 16-year-old girl has died after injuries suffered from an e-bike accident. And the Kearney City Council giving the green light to the new Project Horizon on the east side of town.
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5: Here's your Hastings weather forecast on KHAS. Mainly sunny skies this afternoon, with daytime highs approaching 84. Winds out of the southeast, 5 to 10 miles per hour. Clear skies tonight, lows level off around 64. Get the extended forecast, along with local news, sports, and more, anytime at KHASradio.com. I'm staff meteorologist Laura Lockwood. Right now, it's 81 degrees.

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1: We're on to week two at Memorial Stadium. I'm Kyle Crooks, the voice of the Huskers. 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
3: Here's your Hastings weather forecast on KHAS. Mainly sunny skies this afternoon, with highs around 85. Winds out of the southeast, 5 to 10 miles per hour. Lows level off around 64. Tonight, clear skies. Get the extended forecast, along with local news, sports, and more, anytime at khasradio.com. I'm staff meteorologist Laura Lockwood. Currently, it's 84 degrees.

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8: Joe Tarillo survived not one building falling on top of him, but two. Against all odds, he made a dash for his life in Lower Manhattan on September 11th, 2001. We look back 25 years on this edition of the American Countryside.
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8: Firefighter Joe Tarillo was standing near the South Tower when it began to collapse on September 11, 2001. He ran toward a footbridge that might offer shelter.
12: As I'm running, it was like a scene out of The Wizard of Oz. And then at some point, the air pressure got so strong, they estimate like 200 miles an hour. It was like a tornado force that lifted me off of my feet. I never did make it to the footbridge. I ended up being blown face first into the street, and then a piece of steel hit me in the back of the head.
8: He was buried under debris. Rescuers found him, put him on a backboard, and took him to a boat to transport him across the harbor.
12: They put me on the deck of the boat. They're holding my head closed, and I heard them saying that I was going to die if I didn't get to a hospital. And then there was another loud rumble and a roar, and the people on the boat started screaming, "Oh, my God, here comes the other building." Now, they all jumped off the boat into the river.
8: He was about to be hit by the second tower.
12: And I just bent my index finger, luckily hit the release belt of the restraining strap, and I just stuck my hand out and found a doorway. And I jumped into the doorway not knowing it was the entrance to the long, narrow, steep stairway into the engine room. And I ended up diving headfirst into the engine room.
8: When people climbed back aboard the ship, they found Joe on the floor of that engine room.
12: The captain came down, took one look, says, "Get this boat out of here." And the boat was skipping across the river, but I didn't know where we were going. The boat ended up on the New Jersey side. Paramedics were waiting there. They came into the engine room. They put me onto another spine board. Next thing I know, I'm in an ambulance, and I wake up, I'm in an operating room.
8: The series concludes next time as we travel the countryside. In New York City, I'm Andrew McCray.
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6: Here's your Hastings weather forecast on KHAS. Mainly sunny skies this afternoon, with highs around 85. Winds out of the southeast, 5 to 10 miles per hour. Lows level off around 64. Tonight, clear skies. Get the extended forecast, along with local news, sports, and more, anytime at khasradio.com. I'm staff meteorologist Laura Lockwood. Currently, it's 84 degrees.

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1: ABC News, I'm Wayne Cabot. More courts are shooting down President Trump's attempts to change election rules before the midterms. The U.S. Supreme Court this morning tore up the Republican map in Missouri, and an appeals court this afternoon rejected mail-in ballot changes. About President Trump's new promise of a $5,000 dividend to adults if Republicans win the midterms, California Congressman Robert Garcia, Democrat, says,

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6: Here's your Hastings weather forecast on KHAS. Lows around 64 tonight under clear skies. Winds out of the south, 8 to 15 miles per hour. Daytime highs approaching 90. Tomorrow, sunshine mixed with clouds at times. Get the extended forecast along with local news, sports, and more anytime at KHASradio.com. I'm staff meteorologist Laura Lockwood. Currently 83. Hit it.
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On September 11th, 2001, every plane in America was being grounded. A six-month-old baby named Karina was dying of liver failure in Houston. There was a donor liver for her in Nashville, but no way to get it there. Nurse Jill Grandis started making calls. Eventually, the Tennessee Air National Guard got special clearance to put a C-130 into the otherwise empty American sky, carrying just one thing, a 10-ounce liver. It made it to Houston. Karina survived. And last week, 25 years later, Karina, now a law student, finally met Jill face-to-face on one of America's darkest days. Complete strangers still found a way to save one little life. That's your daily pick-me-up from Mary Lanning Healthcare on KHAS Radio. 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

0: Thursday, hogs were mixed, soybeans, cattle, and corn finished higher. I'm John Perkins with a Brownfield Market Update. You were made for farming, and so is Stein. At Stein Seed Company, they have decades of research dedicated to developing seed that allows you to farm the way you want to farm. Stein has yield. Soybeans and corn were supported by strength in crude oil ahead of Friday's USDA numbers. November beans are up 22 and three quarters at 13.32 and a quarter. January was 22 higher at 13.47 and a quarter. December corn is up 6 at 5.33 and three quarters. March was 6 higher at 5.49 and a quarter. Live and feeder cattle were higher, getting ready for direct business. October live was up 197 at 217.82. December was 112 higher at 219.60. October feeders up $1.72 at 327.55. And on spread trade and demand questions, October hogs were up 7 at 83.15. December was down 25 at 74.35. Now here's Megan Grebner with your full look at cash livestock. Megan?
1: Thanks, John. Direct cash cattle trade activity remained relatively quiet through Thursday. Bids did surface at $340 to $348 stress. Those were in Nebraska. Asking prices were at $225 live in the South, while the North has been quiet. Look for significant trade volume to hold out until the end of the week. Estimated cattle slaughter was 109,000 head, up 4,000 on the week and down more than 10,000 on the year. The cash hog market continues to struggle to find direction. Processors have leverage and can control the pace of business, which means they're moving needed numbers without having to really bid up. Demand continues to be a focal point for the industry, and while there have been some bright spots when it comes to both global and domestic demand, there are still lingering concerns around long-term strength. Estimated hog slaughter was 493,000 head. That's up 37,000 on the week and up more than 4,000 on the year. With John Perkins, I'm Megan Grebner for Brownfield.
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5: Hey, it's Dave Greek with News Channel Nebraska. Coming up tonight on NCN, a 16-year-old girl has died after injuries suffered from an e-bike accident. And the Kearney City Council giving the green light to the new Project Horizon on the east side of town.
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0: To hear more, visit dan.democrat. 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
1: Here's your Hastings weather forecast on KHAS. Lows around 64 tonight under clear skies. Winds out of the south, 8 to 15 miles per hour. Daytime highs approaching 90 tomorrow. Sunshine mixed with clouds at times. Get the extended forecast along with local news, sports, and more anytime at khasradio.com. I'm staff meteorologist Laura Lockwood. Currently 83.

0: ABC News, I'm Wayne Cabot. President Trump will be having a tough act to follow himself as he speaks for a second night at his convention in Dallas, last night promising $5,000 to each voting age American if Republicans win both houses of Congress in November. Kentucky Governor Andy Beshear, Democrat, says President Trump has made himself the briber-in-chief.
1: Where are those $2,000 rebates he promised all Americans? They absolutely never materialized. So under Donald Trump, you haven't made any more money unless you're a millionaire getting a tax break. But if you're a hardworking American, you haven't made any more money. What you've done is paid more costs.
0: This morning, the Supreme Court tore up Missouri's newly redrawn congressional map that favors Republicans. Then another appeals court blocked President Trump from enacting new mail-in ballot rules so close to the election. Gas Buddy just now reporting diesel crossed $6 a gallon today for the first time ever. This is ABC News. Anthropic says that China, Russia, and Yemen all tried to use its AI to create software to build missiles and armed drones and bombs, but it says the attempts were stopped. This news comes after a dire warning from an employee who quit Anthropic over concerns that he says tech insiders share that AI is getting too advanced and could kill all humans within a decade. ABC's Jay O'Brien on Capitol Hill.
2: Connecticut Senator Richard Blumenthal sending a letter to Sam Altman, the CEO of ChatGPT maker OpenAI, saying that the company is putting profits over safety and calling instances where the company's AI agents were able to break out of or evade guardrails a, quote, stunning failure. The senator is sending Altman a laundry list of questions he wants answers to, including an accounting of every time something like this may have happened.
0: Today is the peak of the Atlantic hurricane season, but where are the hurricanes? 2026 is yet to produce a single Atlantic hurricane. Wayne Cabot, ABC News.
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2: Here's your Hastings weather forecast on KHAS. Lows around 64 tonight under clear skies. Winds out of the south, 8 to 15 miles per hour. Daytime highs approaching 90. Tomorrow, sunshine mixed with clouds at times. Get the extended forecast, along with local news, sports, and more, anytime at khasradio.com. I'm staff meteorologist Laura Lockwood. Currently, it's 85 degrees.
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1: We are on to week two at Memorial Stadium. I'm Kyle Crooks, the voice of the Huskers. 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And it all starts with Husker Game Day anchored by Ben McLaughlin. 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
1: We know what it takes to win a Big Ten championship. It's not easy. We're not going to back down. We know that we have a target on our back, and we know that it's not going to come easy, but it's definitely our goal to go 4-for-4.
2: Free ball over. Here come the Huskers, up by 2 in the 5th with the ball on the slide. Into Jackson. Kaboom. Blocks for the Big Red tonight. 25-18. Huskers sweep their 11th consecutive opponent.
3: In Nebraska, set middle back, Harper, kaboom! Howitzer Harper.
4: For all those little girls, for all the people across Nebraska and across the nation and now across the world that are watching us, it could be their first time, so let's go out and give them a show.
2: Flip over, here come the Huskers. Center jump, Bergen Riley transition, fooled everybody in Lancaster County. She's got her second tick by Olivia. Huskers feed middle back, T. Sigler can only tip it. It drops! Olivia Mount!
3: On match point, the side, Andy Jackson, kaboom,
2: went down in L.A. Victorious yet again, 26 and
3: on the slide, Andy Jackson, kaboom, hoo-hoo.
2: Lincoln
3: back right, that's Maisie, perfect pass, center to
2: Bergen Riley. Point set match, Big Red, that's perfection, 30-0. She sends the serve across, helmet the good pass, back set, right side, Lednecki for the match, kill, A&M. Defeats Nebraska 15-13 in the fifth.
5: They're pretty motivated, but I also think they've felt disappointment for 3 years in a row. So you want to make sure that how you leave and how we end the season feels great.
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0: Now, here are John Baylor and Lauren Cook West.
2: Greetings, Nebraska, and welcome back inside John Cook Arena at the Bob Devaney Sports Center. First home match of 13 in this building this season. Tonight, New Mexico 2-3 face your number one ranked Huskers 4-0. Well, hello again, folks. I'm John Baylor. The Devaney is dazzling. There are black seats now in the lower section. There are great black accents in the concourse and the upper deck. Black and red just look great together. Lincoln High alums can tell you that. The locker rooms are swanky. The players might not want to come out to play. There's so much comfort down there. Those seeing this for the first time tonight should be. Those attending tonight's match should be impressed. This is yet another example of Nebraska athletics doing everything absolutely first class. Well, your Huskers haven't finished a match since last Friday at DePaul. Let's start with the offense. 329 attack percentage for the season. That will get it done. That is impressive, almost equivalent to last year's 351 to lead the country. Treya Sigler looks like an All-American already. She is smashing kills at a 438 clip. Normally, outside hitters are very happy to be hitting 300, which is typically first-team All-American. Treya Sigler is hitting 438. Now, defensively, opponents are just able to muster an 066 attack percentage. That's right. Nebraska's opponents thus far are hitting under 100. And only South Dakota State has been able to reach 20 in a set. No close sets yet. No real adversity yet for the Huskers. However, just one ranked opponent in four, and that was then number two, Texas. Well, tomorrow night, 7 o'clock, number 20, Baylor, a team that is leading 2-0 over Georgia Tech, and as we speak has match point against the Yellow Jackets. Look like they're going to sweep Georgia Tech tonight, and thus Baylor, number 20 in the land, will arrive tomorrow night with just one loss this season. They were swept by Florida, and with this win tonight against Georgia Tech, Baylor will be 5-1. New Mexico, they were picked to finish last in the Mountain West Conference this year. But they are much better than that. In fact, New Mexico has won two of their last three. Northern Colorado and New Mexico State on Monday night, Labor Day. They also took Colorado on the road to 5. So this is a team that is improving every single day, in part because they have a brand new coach, Brian Hossfeld. He was at Baylor as the head coach in the late 90s, then 8 years as an assistant under Jared Elliott. at Texas. He was on the staff with all those Destiny Hooker teams in the late aughts that would have won national championships probably if Penn State hadn't been winning them every year from 07 to 2010. He knows what he's doing. He's bringing in New Mexico, the Lobos, that Spanish or Portuguese for Wolves into town to try to shock the Huskers in the home opener tonight. The Big Red finally is back at the Devaney. The opponent, the New Mexico Lobos. You're going to hear it right here on the Huskers Radio Network.
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2: Big Red and the New Mexico Lobos all time. 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That'll take you back. Well, time for an injury report for the Huskers, and there is nothing to report, thank goodness. 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
2: At home. Home can be a lot of fun. Home can be comfortable. You know it. You're sleeping in your own beds. Your own fans are surrounding you. It feels extra special because the team's been traveling for 2 weeks all over the land.
19: It feels really good to be back home. And all these new additions just look beautiful. It's really cool to see just how much effort Nebraska Athletics has put into the volleyball program and enhancing their facilities and the arena. So just really thankful for that and excited to see Nebraska back in action at home with that home court advantage, that Husker Nation, you know, loud and proud. And it does, though, add a little more pressure, I think, JB, because, you know, you're playing at home and everyone expects you to win when you're at home. So I do think the one negative to being back at home is that you have that target on your back just grew a little bit bigger and you're expected to win every match that you play here.
2: How important is it, Lauren, for one, ideally two or three of these teams, the opponents this weekend, it's a 3-match homestand, give the Huskers some real adversity. Baylor's probably the most likely suspect. They just swept Georgia Tech. Baylor's now 5-1. That was Georgia Tech's first loss of the season. That'll be tomorrow night, and then Georgia Tech Saturday afternoon. But do the Huskers really need a struggle in at least one or ideally more of these matches?
19: I think so, and I think this weekend would be a great time for that. As much as we don't want to see Nebraska run into that adversity and see them struggle or potentially lose a set, I think it's necessary for, you know, Big Ten play, for postseason play, just to prepare these girls and get them ready, and so they know what it feels like to, you know, maybe go four or five sets and really be challenged. So yeah, I think Baylor's probably your best bet. I would love to see them really push the Huskers and maybe go four or five sets, but if Nebraska keeps playing at the level that they're playing at, then I just don't see any of these teams really being able to challenge Nebraska.
2: It's a tough stretch just in terms of quantity. You got three matches in 3 days, and then you got Sunday, Monday, and Tuesday off, and then you play next Wednesday night at Pinnacle Bank Arena, crosstown, against Creighton, a ranked team, although they did drop five in the standings because they took a loss recently. But Nebraska's conference schedule typically with the Big Ten is rigorous, but the Huskers' non-conference right now thus far has really not given the Huskers much of much adversity. Is that mainly Nebraska? I mean, is there just so much talent, especially in the starting lineup right now, that you can't expect many teams to give the Huskers a good fight?
19: I think that's a large part of it. It's not just Nebraska starters. It's their players that are coming in off the bench as well. I mean, most of the sideline players for the Huskers could be starters at a top 10 program. So it just says a lot about Nebraska and their talent and the depth that they have on the bench. But also, JB, you have to look at this. I mean, Texas, for example, they're still messing with lineups. They had one of their star players go down. You have Purdue. They've had a couple star players go down. I mean, it's just you're having all these weird things happen to teams that were, you know, supposed to be ranked in the top 10 that it, you know, it could affect Nebraska's season when they do match up. You know, we saw them handle Texas pretty easily. If Abby Vanderwall's, you know, in there for play, maybe that match goes differently. Same thing, you know, when we see Purdue in regular season, how does that match look if they have some of their key players out, Kenna Woolard and Grace Heaney? And so it's just, I think there's a lot of different factors that are coming into play that, you know, a lot of it you have to credit Nebraska and their talent, but a lot of it also comes back to, you know, these teams and just everything that's going on, and they're still trying to figure things out, and lineups and, you know, starters and all of that. So it, I think that does affect when they match up with Nebraska. It's maybe they become lesser of an opponent because they don't have all their key parts.
2: Now, Lauren Cook West, what does Nebraska need to figure out? Let's focus on the opposite such a position. It's really been a 2-year quest to find a solution over there, and we certainly have seen moments when Virginia Adriano has produced. I mean, she did hit almost 300, which is a solid number, a year ago. But this year she starts out at 158, albeit a very small sample size. She'll get the start again tonight. How closely should we watch her? And how important is that position given all the other firepower out there for the Huskers?
19: I think the right side is, in my opinion, a very important position. And you need a right side who can terminate, because what that does is it takes some of the pressure off of those left pin attackers. If you're feeding right side and she's producing and she's getting kills for you, then the opposing block and D has to focus on her. And then that leaves, you know, maybe some more one-on-one matchups for your left sides and maybe even your middles, JB. If opposing block and D, opposing teams, if their block and D is committing on our middles, you know, it could open up the middles as well. So we definitely need a right side who can terminate at a high level, do it consistently. Virginia, we've seen glimpses of it. There's times where, you know, she plays consistently at a high level, and then all of a sudden she has a match where she just drops off. And so I also think we have to take into account, you know, they're tweaking the set to Virginia. They're trying to go faster. They're trying to get her a quicker set. And, you know, she's used to European volleyball, where it's a higher set, it's a slower set. So, you know, she's still adjusting to the game here in the States and at the collegiate level, and it's a lot different than, I mean, it's different rules than the professional level. So it's just taken her a while to make those adjustments. I think we're moving in the right direction. I think that's why we're continuing to see her over there. She also provides a really nice block. So you have to look at the whole picture, not just her offensive game, but, you know, what can she do defensively as well? And then her serve, you know, you get her back there. If she can be consistent from behind the service line, she has a really nice serve that can pull teams out of system. She can run points, and that's what you need. So I think there's other areas where Virginia can contribute, even if she's not having a great offensive night. But I think we need to just give it a few more matches, let her and Bergen work through that connection, and hopefully by the time we get to Big Ten play, she'll be firing on all cylinders on that right then.
2: That's Lauren Cook West. We will dissect New Mexico's defense later in this pregame. New Mexico will use a defense tonight you rarely see at this level, and you haven't really seen with any prevalence at the college level since the 1970s. They're going to have one of their three back row players playing up basically on the 3-meter line to pick up tips. So what does that take away from Nebraska's offense, and what does that give up to Nebraska's offense? That's forthcoming. When we continue, we've got the president of the University of Nebraska University System. When we continue, President Jeffrey Gold, right after you hear this, you're listening to Big Red Volleyball.
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2: This and everything else that goes with the university system, and he's a huge volleyball fan. President Jeffrey Gold, how happy are you with this renovation here at the Devaney Center?
25: I am ecstatic. You know, this is my very first time seeing it finished, and I just cannot wait to cheer on the Huskers here and hear in the crowd at the top of their lungs yelling on them.
2: Are you concerned at all that these chair backs might make the fans a little too relaxed?
25: I doubt it. I've been to enough volleyball games here, you know. I was out in Las Vegas with the team. What an incredible set of games, particularly the Texas game. And I was actually at Wrigley Field with 43,000 of my closest friends, you know. most of whom were wearing red. And although we didn't play a game, let me tell you, it was an incredible experience to be with the team and be with Danny. And I'm just glad nobody got hurt.
2: What lessons should fans, should administrators, should those who run the sport of volleyball take away from Sunday night?
25: That the safety of our student athletes has got to be the number one consideration. And it doesn't make any difference whether we're playing indoors or outdoors. But, you know, if there are game conditions or if there's a student that's just, not on their game for one reason or another, the coaches and the staff just need to be aware of that and need to be make the right decisions. And I'll tell you, there were more than 43,000 people sitting there yelling and screaming at the top of their lungs. But I got to tell you, they made the right decision and nobody got hurt. You know, I can tell you, having stood right on the edge of the Terraflex, you could actually see the water beating up on the surface. We were just one major problem away from disaster.
2: Would you like to see the Big Ten, would you like to see the NCAA continue to experiment with outdoor volleyball, maybe with heated courts, or should Sunday night cause a pause in that movement?
25: You know, I'm the wrong person to ask that question. You really want to ask our athletic directors and our coaches about that. There are plenty of amazing indoor venues that we can play in. And, you know, when we were in the T-Mobile Arena, you know, in Las Vegas, it was an electric experience, you know. So there's no constraint that it needs to be indoors or outdoors. I know when we had 93,000 people in Memorial Stadium, it was not just record-setting, but was, you know, in many ways put volleyball and women's sports on the map and put the university on the map for, you know, having such a courageous thing to do. But, that one uncontrollable factor of the weather is always significant. I think, would depend on the location and the time of year and stuff like that.
2: I have seen at the Lincoln Airport, the official airport of Husker Athletics, signs paid for, put up there by the University of Nebraska about the ROI of the University of Nebraska. And my memory is that it's 10 to 1, meaning for every $1 million the taxpayers of the state invest, they get back about $10 million. Do I have that right?
25: That is actually the minimum amount they get back on a given year. It varies a little bit. It could be as high as 15 or 16 to 1. But to your point, for every taxpayer dollar that gets invested in the university, anywhere between $10 and $16 is returned, not long term, but the next year, the very next year. So, you know, we are not only the major producer of all different types of workforce, you know, everything from musicians to engineers, healthcare professionals. We really feed the agricultural industry dramatically. But at the same time, we produce this gigantic return on investment. You know, and the message that I've shared, you know, particularly at the recent State of the University address last week, was that, you know, when times get tough, families have to make hard decisions with their budgets. And when they make investments, they have to make investments in sure things. And the university is a sure thing.
2: Right now, on the three primary undergraduate campuses, there are about 35,000 students. You have 19,500 right here at UNL. What's your dream? What's the perfect number you'd like to see here in 5 years?
25: Well, I'm less focused on the headcount, on the, you know, number of students that are on campus. I'm more focused on how rapidly they can go from being an incoming student to being a graduate, and we can hand them a degree and congratulate them. So the number that I focus on more, actually, is the credit hour generation number, because that means that our students are getting their degrees faster. So we're having record number of graduating classes, and we're having higher and higher numbers of credit hours that are actually being generated, which means that the amount of study that our students are taking and the time to degree continues to get better and better and better. But, you know, is there a critical mass? I don't know. It's got to be somewhere around 20,000 undergraduates, I would think. You know, we did go down system-wide about 1.4% this year. But if you look at the numbers, our first-time full-time students were actually up, meaning the students coming directly from high school.
2: That's encouraging.
25: Where we really lost students are our graduate students, and a lot of that is due to the fact that these are international students, and they're having challenges with visas. And then the domestic grad students, because of the loss of the Grad Plus loans and loss of federal research funding, just have no binding sites within the institution. And I don't see that problem going away in the immediate future, because the graduate students are critically important to our workforce. You know, what a lot of people don't know is that the majority of our graduate students don't pay us, we pay them, because they work in our research laboratories, they have instructional responsibilities, they work in our teaching labs, et cetera, while they're getting their degrees. And so, you know, that we will feel that this year, because we're down, you know, a good 10 or 11% in international students.
2: How do we get those graduate numbers up?
25: Well, we have to find a way to finance their education. We have to see that our federal research funding continues to grow. I mean, it's grown year over year. I haven't seen all of the numbers yet this year, but it looks like we're about the same that we were last year, at least as we were at the end of the third quarter. We'll get the fourth quarter numbers pretty soon. But a lot of that depends upon where we are with our National Institutes of Health, National Science Foundation funding, and other federal funding. I can tell you our private corporate funding, meaning things like clinical trials for new medications and medical devices, various engineering projects, et cetera, those are all up, and they're up significantly. But it's the federal funding that has been slowed, and that's been true across the entire United States. I mean, that's certainly not just us. That's a national trend.
2: Recently, you eulogized not just a great Nebraskan, but a great supporter of Nebraska, University of Nebraska, Jim McGlurk. He was a regent for about 10 years. What did he mean to you personally? What did he mean to the university?
25: Well, I was asked by Laurie McClurg if I would say a few words at the celebration of life for Jim, and it really was a celebration of life. You know, I first met them when I very first came here, and he was the chair of the board of what was called the Cancer Center Development Corporation, which was the entity that built the Fred and Pamela Buffett Cancer Center. And it was very clear to me that he was a gifted and trusted leader at that time. But during that time and thereafter, Jim and Laurie and I became very close friends. And, you know, and I certainly was with him through his medical challenges that he dealt with for many years. And, you know, as many may know, he dealt with quite a few. And he did it with grace and humility in every possible way. But, you know, Jim was a statesman. He was a hero to many. You know, he was one of the people that helped found Huddle, for those people that may not be aware of that. He was the chair of the board for a long period of time. I believe he was the founding chair of the board. And he saw things in people that gave them courage, that gave them energy, that made them feel sufficiently confident to take some risk. You know, he met a bunch of students from the Rake School who had this crazy idea. And he said, well, let's see if we can put some legs on it, make it work. And lo and behold, they've been nothing short of spectacularly successful. But to me personally, he was such a dear friend. Both of them were. And, you know, just infinite amounts of respect and admiration. I miss him greatly. And his, you know, for those people that didn't have the opportunity to get to know Jim, he was just a gentle giant.
2: Jim McClurg, huge loss. President Gold, great to see you. Stay right there. We've got more pregame as Huskers get ready for New Mexico. We're playing volleyball tonight. 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
2: Welcome back to Big Red hosting New Mexico. They started out the season under a brand new coach, losing to Cal Baptist, losing to Tulsa. Then they won against Northern Colorado. Then they went 5 at Colorado, the Buffaloes. And then they lost that match, but then won on Monday night against New Mexico State, their in-state rival, in 4 on Labor Day evening. They play 6 foreigners. They have a brand new coach, Brian Hossfeld. Husker fans may remember him from the late 90s. He was the head coach of Baylor. Then he was the assistant coach of Texas for a long time. Got out of the NCAA game for a while. Then came back as an assistant at Wichita State for 4 years under Chris Lamb. We saw him a couple years ago in the NCAA tournament as an assistant for the Shockers. And now he has taken over at age 60 the New Mexico program. And they have put together a nice run, winning 2 out of 3 and nearly upsetting Colorado in Boulder last weekend. New Mexico is going to have a unique defense rather than 3 back row defenders that are perimeter defenses and pretty close to the back line. No. One of them is going to be playing in the middle on the 3-meter line. And when the setter's in the back row, that will be the setter. So the Huskers can intentionally tip to her, force the setter to make the first contact, forcing the libero or some other player then to actually make the set. Or the Huskers probably will try to intentionally attack in the back middle because that back row middle area should be generally available. This kind of defense you don't typically see at this level because